0: January 6, 2021, have sued to block anyone from receiving payouts from a new Trump administration settlement fund. And US Secretary of State Marco Rubio is visiting India this weekend to discuss trade, defense, and energy.
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That's Westlife and one of their massive hits, You Raised Me Up, on the Night Network with Eva Cassidy, coming up for you inside the second hour. Also got 3 Degrees on the way. A little later in the hour, we'll play you a David Bowie tune. Right now, here's Sia and Breathe Me on the Night Network.

0: Gladys Knight and the Pips, the best thing that ever happened to me, along with Britney Spears' Every Time and David Bowie's Life on Mars. It is the Knight Network. The Quiet Storm is the name of the show, through until 2, with the Trogs. Their big song, Love Is All Around, on the way. And Judy Zook is on the way next here on the Knight Network.
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2: 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Keep your license. 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

Christina Perry and Steve Kazi and A Thousand Years on the Night Network, along with the Trogs and the massive song Love Is All Around. And stay with me till dawn for Judy Zook. It is Nick Pollock here. Hello, great to have you with us as we roll through the early hours through until 2. Got some Phil Collins on the way for you very shortly, and a little later in the hour. I'm going to play you some Boyzone. Here is Alison Moyet now on the Night Network.

Do you remember for Phil Collins, along with Alison Moyet, that old devil called love? That is my time done for a Friday morning. I'm back again on your radio Sunday morning from midnight. So I've got the gambler for Kenny Rogers coming up before we wrap up the hour. Here is Boyzone and Key to My Life on the Night Network. I'll talk to you Sunday morning.

on a warm summer's evening, on a train bound for nowhere, I met up with a gambler. We were both too tired to sleep, so we took turns of staring

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1: Feature story news in Washington, I'm Nick Harper. U.S. President Donald Trump says the U.S. wants access to Iran's stockpiles of enriched uranium and is ruling out Tehran imposing tolls on the Strait of Hormuz. Two police officers who defended the U.S. Capitol on January 6, 2021, have sued to block anyone from receiving payouts from a new Trump administration settlement fund. And U.S. Secretary of State Marco Rubio is visiting India this weekend to discuss trade, defense, and energy.
0: This is the Night Network. Playing the greatest oldies of all time. Like this.

Thanks for hanging out on the What's a Josh broadcast for today, the 19th day of May. Today is National Malcolm X Day, National Devil's Food Cake Day, one of my favorites, and National Mechanical Dry Eye Day. Okay, I've got dry eyes every single day. If today's your day for your birthday, happy birthday to you. Thanks for hanging out on the What's a Josh broadcast.

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Getting ready for Bragging Rights Only trivia. Today's topic has to do with the solar system. I'll give you the question next.

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the What's Josh broadcast. Bragging rights only trivia. This one's going to sound like a basic science question, but it trips people up all the time. It's something that maybe you learned in school. You ready for it? Which planet in our solar system has the shortest day? Which planet in our solar system has the shortest day? Don't look it up. You had something you just have to know. If you think you know it, keep it to yourself. If you don't know it, I'll give you the answer next on the What's a Josh broadcast. This is Bragging Rights Only Trivia.

right, kids, bragging rights only trivia here on the What's a Josh broadcast. I feel like I'm teaching something in fifth grade science here. Which planet in our solar system has the shortest day, meaning it spins the fastest? Is it one of the small rocky planets or one of the giants? Ready for it? If you said Jupiter, you are correct. Jupiter completes one full rotation in just about 10 hours. Insanely fast considering it's the largest planet in our solar system. Because of that speed, Jupiter actually bulges at the equator. It's slightly squished at the poles. For comparison, Earth equals 24 hours, Mars 24.6 hours. So there you go. If you guessed Jupiter, pat yourself on the back. You are smarter than the rest of us.

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1: Feature story news in Washington, I'm Nick Harper. US President Donald Trump says the US wants access to Iran's stockpiles of enriched uranium and is ruling out Tehran imposing tolls on the Strait of Hormuz. Two police officers who defended the US Capitol on January 6, 2021, have sued to block anyone from receiving payouts from a new Trump administration settlement fund. And US Secretary of State Marco Rubio is visiting India this weekend to discuss trade, defense, and energy.
0: This is the Night Network. Playing the greatest oldies of all.

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The arcade is going, got some videos up there. 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

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Do you have an iPhone? I do, and I'm still trying to figure out how to use it like 2 years after getting one. Apple actually might owe you some money. I'll give you information on this one coming up in a few songs.

0: say that I don't need lots of sugar. I'm sweet enough already. So we used the Change for Life food scanner app to find out how much sugar is in our food and drink. It's surprising how much we found. So I put my detective hat on to find the healthier choices. Woohoo! 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I'm a real snack monster. 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Around half the sugar we eat comes from unhealthy snacks and sugary drinks. 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
1: This

Thanks for listening to the What's a Josh broadcast. So if you're like me and you have an iPhone, Apple might owe you some money. A couple weeks ago, the company agreed to pay $250 million to settle a lawsuit claiming it misled customers about promised AI features on the newer iPhones. Millions of Americans who bought certain iPhone 15 Pros, Pro Max, or iPhone 16s, ooh, I have one of those, between 2024 and 2025, ooh, that's me, could receive compensation. The lawsuit focused on delayed Apple Intelligent features, including a smarter Siri that was promoted in ads starring Bella Ramsey. Those eligible can expect to receive a letter or email telling you how to file a claim. The refunds are expected to be somewhere between $25 and $95. Once again, the attorneys get all the money, but still, yeah, I have one of those. And I noticed that when I started with the iPhone, I'm like, man, Siri is not as good as the Google Assistant. And that makes a lot of sense now. More on the way.

0: Hanging on the What's a Josh broadcast. Just telling you, if you have an iPhone, you could be expecting a check anywhere from $25 to $95 on this class action lawsuit. Interesting. I wanted to know, what's the most you've ever gotten out of a class action lawsuit? Brian said, I got a check for $1.14. Rachel, $8.52 from a bank overdraft settlement. I got that too, way back in the day. Kevin, I got $3.17 from a cereal lawsuit, still waiting on my yacht. And Laura, Google location tracking settlement. I got around $60, the most I've ever made on a class action lawsuit. I love that one. We'd love to hear from you at whatsajosh.com.
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1: Feature story news in Washington, I'm Nick Harper. US President Donald Trump says the US wants access to Iran's stockpiles of enriched uranium and is ruling out Tehran imposing tolls on the Strait of Hormuz. Two police officers who defended the US Capitol on January 6, 2021, have sued to block anyone from receiving payouts from a new Trump administration settlement fund. And US Secretary of State Marco Rubio is visiting India this weekend to discuss trade, defense, and energy.
0: This is the Night Network. You're listening to the Night Network, playing chilled out tunes

Another What's a Josh broadcast. So how much have you ever made in a class action lawsuit settlement? Denise got $75 from a mattress company price fixing case. Jason, $22 from a store loyalty card data breach. And Greg actually is the biggest winner here. I got $400 from a car manufacturer settlement. I like that one. Anyway, if you have any more, we'd love to hear from you over at whatsajosh.com.

It is that time on the What's a Josh broadcast, the retro movie quote of the day. Today, we are going back to the early 90s. This is a very popular movie, so I'm not going to give you any more hints. I'll give you the quote next, though, with the retro movie quote of the day and the What's a Josh broadcast.

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The retro movie quote of the day, going back to 1994. Pop quiz, hot shot. What was that from? Ah, I can hear the voice saying that. Pop quiz, hot shot. That's the retro movie quote of the day. If you know the movie, keep it to yourself. If you don't know it, I'll give you the answer next.

pop quiz, hotshot. We're not doing a quiz. We're doing the retro movie quote of the day, and that is the quote. Pop quiz, hotshot. What movie was that from? It was released in 1994. It really helped launch Keanu Reeves as a major action star. Sandra Bullock's breakout movie role. One of the bus scenes were filmed at real highway speeds. The famous bus jump was done practically, and the bus actually jumped farther than expected. What? No, I thought that was completely fake. It became one of the biggest action hit movies of the early 90s. What was it? Pop quiz, hot shot. Well, that was Dennis Hopper in Speed. Did you get it right? If you did, congratulations. If not, check out the movie tonight. More on the way.

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1: Feature story news in Washington, I'm Nick Harper. US President Donald Trump says the US wants access to Iran's stockpiles of enriched uranium and is ruling out Tehran imposing tolls on the Strait of Hormuz. Two police officers who defended the US Capitol on January 6, 2021, have sued to block anyone from receiving payouts from a new Trump administration settlement fund. And US Secretary of State Marco Rubio is visiting India this weekend to discuss trade, defense, and energy.
0: This is the Night Network. Playing the greatest oldies of

Thanks for hanging out on the What's a Josh broadcast for today, the 19th day of May. Today is National Malcolm X Day, National Devil's Food Cake Day, one of my favorites, and National Mechanical Dry Eye Day. Okay, I've got dry eyes every single day. If today's your day for your birthday, happy birthday to you. Thanks for hanging out on the What's a Josh broadcast.

Thanks for hanging out on the What's a Josh broadcast. Getting ready for Bragging Rights Only Trivia. Today's topic has to do with the solar system. I'll give you the question next.

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Another What's Josh broadcast. Bragging rights only trivia. This one's going to sound like a basic science question, but it trips people up all the time. It's something that maybe you learned in school. You ready for it? Which planet in our solar system has the shortest day? Which planet in our solar system has the shortest day? Don't look it up. You had something you just have to know. If you think you know it, keep it to yourself. If you don't know it, I'll give you the answer next on the What's a Josh broadcast. This is Bragging Rights Only Trivia.

right, kids, bragging rights only trivia here on the What's a Josh broadcast. I feel like I'm teaching something in fifth grade science here. Which planet in our solar system has the shortest day, meaning it spins the fastest? Is it one of the small rocky planets or one of the giants? Ready for it? If you said Jupiter, you are correct. Jupiter completes one full rotation in just about 10 hours. Insanely fast considering it's the largest planet in our solar system. Because of that speed, Jupiter actually bulges at the equator. It's slightly squished at the poles. For comparison, Earth equals 24 hours, Mars 24.6 hours. So there you go. If you guessed Jupiter, pat yourself on the back. You are smarter than the rest of us.

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1: Feature story news in Hong Kong, I'm Laura Westbrook. U.S. Secretary of State Marco Rubio voices hope of progress on ending the war with Iran, even though some sticking points remain. There are fears the Ebola outbreak in the Democratic Republic of Congo is spreading as an angry crowd sets a section of a hospital on fire. President Donald Trump says the U.S. will be sending an additional 5,000 troops to Poland days after the Pentagon cancelled a planned deployment of 4,000 troops to the country.
0: Is the Night Network.
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The arcade is going. Got some videos up there. 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

Thanks for hanging out on the What's a Josh broadcast. Do you have an iPhone? I do, and I'm still trying to figure out how to use it like 2 years after getting one. Apple actually might owe you some money. I'll give you information on this one coming up in a few songs.

0: got an untouched car? You could hide it in a hedge or sneak it in a skip. 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But whatever you try, you will always find that cars are hard to hide, but easy to tax. So don't risk it. 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

Thanks for listening to the What's a Josh broadcast. So if you're like me and you have an iPhone, Apple might owe you some money. A couple weeks ago, the company agreed to pay $250 million to settle a lawsuit claiming it misled customers about promised AI features on the newer iPhones. Millions of Americans who bought certain iPhone 15 Pros, Pro Max, or iPhone 16s, ooh, I have one of those, between 2024 and 2025, ooh, that's me, could receive compensation. The lawsuit focused on delayed Apple Intelligent features, including a smarter Siri that was promoted in ads starring Bella Ramsey. Those eligible can expect to receive a letter or email telling you how to file a claim. The refunds are expected to be somewhere between $25 and $95. Once again, the attorneys get all the money. But still, yeah, I have one of those. And I noticed that when I started with the iPhone, I'm like, man, Siri is not as good as the Google Assistant. And that makes a lot of sense now. More on the way.

0: That's going to do it for the What's a Josh podcast for today, Tuesday. Will I see you back here tomorrow? I hope so. If you want to get in touch while I'm out, head over to my website at whatsajosh.com. I will talk to you then. Love you. Bye-bye.
1: I've heard people say that too much of anything

0: Good morning. As the NAC network powers down and recharges its batteries, we line up the biggest oldies on this planet. Stand by. Lazy Gold is now on the air everywhere. Playing the greatest oldies on planet Earth. 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
1: Feature story news in Hong Kong, I'm Laura Westbrook. U.S. Secretary of State Marco Rubio voices hope of progress on ending the war with Iran, even though some sticking points remain. There are fears the Ebola outbreak in the Democratic Republic of Congo is spreading as an angry crowd sets a section of a hospital on fire. President Donald Trump says the U.S. will be sending an additional 5,000 troops to Poland days after the Pentagon cancelled a planned deployment of 4,000 troops to the country.
0: This is Lazy Gold. This is Lazy Gold. With another hour of the biggest

0: Up the Decades.
1: Welcome to another Kick Up the Decades then. On the show, a song, well, the music was written by Stevie Wonder. It was sung by Smokey Robinson. What's that about? 60s, 70s, 80s and 90s. Let's go.
0: Taking you back.

good was that song by Don Gibson, Silver Heartbreak? It was covered by Johnny Cash, Jimmy Buffett and the Everly Brothers as well. And we love that version too. Dion before that, Run Around Sue. Welcome to the 60s.

Four Tops, If I Were a Carpenter, before the Four Tops did it, because they thought it was such a great song. Bobby Darin did it years earlier, made it a massive hit. Tom Jones before that, and the Green Green Grass of Home. It's a kick up the decades. Couple more to go from the 60s. It's the Equals.

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Hello, Little Girl, The Foremost and The Equals, Viva Bobby Joe. Do you know this one?

0: That song was actually written by the Fat Man, Fats Domino, and his longtime writing partner, Dave Bartholomew. Fats Domino, My Girl Josephine, and Gene Chandler, and Duke of Earl. That's the 60s done then. Let's go up a decade.
1: Let's kick up the decades.
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Most of you wouldn't miss hearing the Wurlitzer in that song. Roger Hodgson, he wrote the song on a Wurlitzer at his mother's house when he was just 19 years old. Supertramp and Dreamer. Welcome to A Kick Up the Decades, the 1970s. 80s and 90s on the way. Here's Dawn and Tony Orlando. Not

Christine Taylor, There's a Ghost in My House, back from 1978. However, it was first released in 1967. The song was a commercial flop, failing to chart in either the US or the UK, but it happened in 1978. Listen, right song, wrong time, as they say. It's Johnny Nash. I Can See Clearly Now.

Herbie Hancock, one of the first people to utilise his voice through a keyboard. Of course, it's done left, right and centre now, isn't it? I thought it was you and Johnny Cash, I can see clearly now. It's a kick up the decades with Mark Gale, the 70s.

The Rubettes, I Can Do It, and they did do it in the 70s, a top 10 hit in several countries, which included France, Belgium and Germany, where the band enjoyed immense popularity. Germans, they love their music, don't they? If you're German and you're listening, or in Germany, you love your music, don't you?

in the world, three dog night on a kick up the decades. Can you believe the 70s done? We did a lot of 60s on the show this week, didn't we? Because the songs are shorter, we thought we'd cram more in for you. On the way, the 80s and the 90s.

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1: Feature story news in Hong Kong, I'm Laura Westbrook. US Secretary of State Marco Rubio voices hope of progress on ending the war with Iran, even though some sticking points remain. There are fears the Ebola outbreak in the Democratic Republic of Congo is spreading as an angry crowd sets a section of a hospital on fire. President Donald Trump says the US will be sending an additional 5,000 troops to Poland days after the Pentagon cancelled a planned deployment of 4,000 troops to the country.
0: This is Lazy Gold.

actually written and recorded back in 1958 by a chap called Johnny O'Keefe. He was Australia's first great rock and roll star. Billy Idol, Wild One, also known as Real Wild Child. Eurythmics, would I lie to you, the 1980s. Talking of rock and roll stars, here's one, Billy Joel. What's the-

Talking Heads, and she was "You Americans Didn't Like It As Much As Us Brits," number 54 in the American charts and number 17 in the UK. And she was Talking Heads, Billy Joel. He wasn't a rock and roll star really, was he? But he was singing about rock and roll. It's a kick up the decades, the 1980s. King on the way for you shortly. Do you know what song that is? First up, Pebbles. This is "Girlfriend."

0: King, Love and Pride on A Kick Up the Decade. First released back in 1984, didn't do so well, didn't have much impact on the charts. It was released again in 1985 after the band had got more exposure and the song was re-released, making number two. And that's it, the 80s done. Let's go up a decade.
1: Let's kick up the decade.
2: The 1990s.

song was written by a chap called Todd Pipes. He was one of the band members for Deep Blue Something. It was for the movie of the same name, Breakfast at Tiffany's. He hated the movie. Hope you liked the song.

an album called Always and Forever Eternal. That was their fourth release from the album. Must have been a good album, right? Spent 11 weeks on the UK charts, that song, and probably boosted their album sales a bit more as well. Eternal's so good. A kick up the deck.

Catatonia and Road Rage back to 1998. It peaked at number 5 on the UK singles chart. It became one of the most popular played songs on the British radio that year. On the way, Cathy Dennis, a song that really pushed her into the limelight. First up, KWS with an old Casey and the Sunshine Band song.

The original version of that song was actually done back in 1984 by a group called Wish, featuring Fonda Rae. Kathy Dennis, All Night Long, that really pushed her into the limelight, and she became a big songwriter as well. And KWS, Please Don't Go. On the way for it, Bryan Adams and Mel C. First up, a bit of Talk Talk.

Wait for it. Wait for it. There you go. Brian Adams, Mel C, Sporty Spice, When You're Gone, on a kick up the decade. Apparently, Brian Adams bumped into Mel C in a hotel in Los Angeles and said, why don't you come and sing on this track? And the rest, as they say, is history. One of his most popular duets. Brilliant. Talk, talk before that. It's My Life. And that is it. Kick Up the Decades is done for another week. Thanks for tuning in. We'll leave you with a great track from 1994. As what? This is Shine.

0: Police are investigating allegations of sexual misconduct by Andrew Mountbatten Windsor. Phil Towers has more.
1: Officers say they're looking at a claim by a woman she was sent by Epstein to Andrew at Royal Lodge in 2010 for what had been described as sexual purposes. It's then said she was given a tour of Buckingham Palace. Police say they're now trying to get in touch with her. They say they're worried victims of Jeffrey Epstein could be put off coming forward because they think the police probe is limited. The former prince was arrested on suspicion of misconduct in public office in February before being released under investigation. He continues to deny any wrongdoing.
0: A yellow heat health alert is being issued across the UK today. It comes as temperatures reach highs of 27 degrees Celsius in some parts. There's warnings of higher health risks for older people and those with pre-existing conditions. Sophie Barrett is from Age UK.
2: We know that older people are slightly more vulnerable because as we get older, our bodies find it harder to regulate its temperature and our body's mechanisms for cooling down may not work as well. Many older people also have certain medical conditions which put them more at risk, or they might be taking certain medications that make it harder to adapt to extreme temperatures.
0: Single-sex services will be on the basis of biological sex. So after new guidance was published on things like sports and hospitals and follows the landmark ruling in the Supreme Court last year, trans activists say the guidance is exclusionary. US Secretary of State Marco Rubio says the White House is very upset with NATO allies for their lack of action in the Iran war. Says he meets with counterparts from the military alliance in Sweden, with Foreign Secretary Yvette Cooper also in attendance. Retail sales in the UK have suffered their sharpest fall for almost a year. The Office for National Statistics say it fell by 1.3% in April, largely driven by soaring fuel prices. There are also weaker sales from clothing retailers. And Phil Foden, Cole Palmer and Harry Maguire are all reportedly set to miss out on England's World Cup squad this year. Thomas Tuchel will name his 26-man team to go to North America later this morning. From Radio News Hub, I'm Frankie Hersine.
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getting us underway then for this Friday morning. What I was going to play yesterday morning, well, we'll never know now. I do apologise for yesterday. The technology is great right up until the point when it isn't. So I do apologise. We had a total internet collapse, so, and the engineers are coming out to try and figure it all out. Now, we've rearranged the appointment this afternoon, so we may find a loss of service this afternoon while they pull levers and press knobs and things. They were wanted to come this morning, but I thought I can see that disaster before it's even happened. Great to be back with you, and very sincere apologies again for yesterday. These things happen, don't they? What have we got for you today? Well, retro chart today for Friday the 22nd of May. We're taking you back to 1978. That's after the headlines at 11. Birthday boys and girls today. Well, there's a few of them. The main ones for us, though, is Jerry Dammers. Now, he's 72 today. Keyboard and is also one of the principal songwriters with the Specials. He's 72 today. And a heavenly birthday for somebody that's popping up in our Nuts at 9. Details of that to come. And joined at 10:30 by Lennon John Lewis. Details of that still to come this Friday.

brilliant is that, eh? Back to 1979. And the name of a nightclub I once went to, in fact, probably more than once. We're going back a little way now. It's 11 and a half morning show, minutes past nine. Welcome then. Great to be with you after yesterday's calamity. A bit like Donna Summer's MacArthur Park with the cake that was out in the rain. I was sitting here at 9 o'clock yesterday morning, buttons poised, and everything was sliding away. A bit like a fire in a wax museum. Anyway, let's have a look at the national newspapers this morning. Now, it's the initial public offerings of SpaceX, OpenAI and Anthropic. Now, those initial public offerings are likely to trigger Wall Street trading frenzy. Now, that's the Financial Times lead story, describing the event as a blockbuster listing. Now, this initial public offering for Elon Musk's SpaceX firm is expected to be the largest on record, according to the paper, creating a trillionaire prospect for the Tesla tycoon. Also reporting that net migration has almost halved to the lowest since 2021 for the United Kingdom. Now, that's based on the latest figures issued by the Office for National Statistics. The number of extra people arriving in the UK has fallen to its lowest level this century, with 171,000 people more arriving than leaving. Now, that's the Metro's top story. Home Secretary Shabana Mahmood has hailed the fall, the paper writing that Reform UK leader, the MP, Robert Jenrick, referring to 75,000 Britons aged between 16 and 34, as they've left the UK, as being Prime Minister Keir Starmer's exodus. Elsewhere today, and the London mayor blocks the Met's AI deal. Now, that's the Guardian's lead story today, reporting that controversial US tech company Palantir has been blocked by Sadiq Khan. Now, the deal billed at some £50 million to use artificial intelligence to automate intelligence analysis in criminal investigations. Now, according to the paper, the mayor's office said that there had been a clear and serious breach of procurement, Scotland Yard saying that the move is rather disappointing. Elsewhere, photographs showing Aston Villa's celebrations also filling the front page. The paper writing, paint the town claret, as the West Midlands and Birmingham in particular are welcoming back Victoria's Villa following their Europa League win. Finally, in our first part this morning, Daily Star leading with a photograph of the Greater Manchester Mayor Andy Burnham wearing running gear on a pavement. Next to the headline, stop running away from the Brexit question, Andy. Burnham is, of course, Labour's candidate in the forthcoming by-election in Makerfield. That then is the first part of our national papers. More to come after this.

best mix of music anywhere for a Friday morning. It's all part of the policy, you know. These things don't happen by accident. 1979 for that one. Janet Kay, only time she made the charts, to my knowledge. Can't think of anything else she ever did. But what a brilliant one to be remembered by. Silly Games. 19 past nine. Very good morning then. Friday morning. And of course, a bank holiday Monday in prospect. Weather seemingly the sun going to get his hat on. Whether it's a fedora or a rain hat, well, I suppose it very much depends where you are. We'll have a look at that in some detail later. Now, though, let's have a look at the second part of our national newspapers today. And five people have been arrested after claims that fake council candidates were on a ballot to ensure that Labour's man got in. Now, that's the story being reported in the Daily Mail this morning. Greater Manchester Police have confirmed the arrests of four men and a woman on suspicion of conspiracy to defraud in the lead up to the Tameside Council elections on the 7th of May, it says. It's noting too that the area falls under the former Deputy Prime Minister Angela Rayner's constituency of Ashton-under-Lyne. Elsewhere today, and five have been arrested in the MP constituencies over claims of fake council candidates. This coming as the former Prime Minister denies any involvement. A lead story then in the Daily Telegraph today. Also a headline about a police investigation into Andrew Mountbatten Windsor. We'll be talking about that for sure later. And finally today, the misconduct inquiry widens, as written in the Daily Mail today, next to a photo of Mountbatten Windsor. And those are our national newspapers for this Friday morning.

Gnarls Barkley. And does that make me crazy? At 9:23, one of the biggest stories, which hasn't had that much coverage in the papers today, I suspect next week and perhaps over the coming weeks, it may rather get a little more. That concerning police who are now investigating Andrew Mountbatten Windsor. Now, they reportedly could be investigating allegations of sexual misconduct. This as part of their inquiry into potential misconduct in public office. Now, police have repeated their calls for anybody with any information to come forward. It's understood police are concerned that witnesses might think that they're focusing on the narrow definition of misconduct in public office, when it is really a complex offence that can include an abusive position, sexual misconduct and corruption, amongst many other things. Now, the police investigation into the former Prince Andrew was prompted by the release of the US Department of Justice files relating to its ongoing investigation into Jeffrey Epstein. Now, Mountbatten Windsor has consistently and strenuously denied any wrongdoing and has denied any personal gain from his role as the UK trade envoy between 2001 and 2011. Jeffrey Epstein, of course, being convicted of soliciting prostitution from a minor back in 2008, dying in a New York prison in 2019 whilst he was awaiting trial on sex trafficking charges. Andrew Mountbatten Windsor, he was, as you may remember, arrested back on the 19th of February and released under investigation. Now, he's only ever been described by Thames Valley Police as a man in his 60s from Norfolk. Police forces do not usually name people until or unless they've been charged with an offence. Now, we are told, though, that he was questioned on suspicion of misconduct in public office after emails published in those Epstein files seemed to suggest that he had been sharing confidential information with Epstein. His house on King Charles's Sandringham estate in Norfolk and his former home, that being Royal Lodge in Windsor, were both searched at the time by detectives. Fast approaching 9:26. Don't forget to our retro chart this morning. And now that's coming after the headlines at 11 today. Back to 1978, the songs we were grooving to on this very

0: Elvis Presley, of course, and return to sender. Now, news this morning that GPS trackers, now they've been reported as being found on packs of sausages. Now, this is in the latest security crackdown on shoplifting. Now, these trackers, the sort of thing, well, you can imagine what they are. They allow the locations of products to be followed after they leave the store. Now, they were seen on a pack of £3.90 Cumberland sausages at a co-op store in Sussex. It's an added layer of security. They were also placed in a locked plastic box. Now, do bear in mind, these are sausages. Now, it marks the latest in a long line of security measures being implemented by supermarkets in a bid to try to deter shoplifting. Now, some supermarkets have introduced body-worn cameras for security guards, along too with stronger CCTV and, on top of all that, covert guards trained to tackle thieves in a bid to stop criminals stealing the shop's wares. Now, a spokesperson for the co-op saying that they know the tide of criminality can be turned. Local shops, they say, are an anchor in communities, and the co-op, they say, are continuing to invest significantly in wide-ranging safety and security measures, including, as they say, body-worn cameras, fortified kiosks, and covert and non-covert guarding. Now, so far, these measures used by the co-op do seem to be working, with the chain reporting that a 205% drop has occurred in retail crime last year. Now, shoplifting figures more widely across England and Wales, they have spiked in recent years. Latest data out for the Office for National Statistics has shown that they did drop very slightly last year. In total, 509,000 shoplifting offences recorded last year, down from 516,000 the year before. Independent Local Radio, Friday morning, just after 9:30.
1: From Radio News Hub, I'm Frankie Hairsine. Police are investigating allegations of sexual misconduct by Andrew Mountbatten Windsor. He continues to deny any wrongdoing. Newly published guidance has confirmed that single-sex services must be on the basis of biological sex after a landmark ruling in the Supreme Court last April. A yellow heat health alert is being issued across the UK today, with temperatures reaching up to 28 Celsius. Andy Burnham's launching his campaign in the Makerville by-election today. And UK government borrowings reached the second highest April level

0: Robert Palmer, one of those songs that just doesn't get played very much, and that probably making it a prime candidate for our morning show. It's Johnny and Mary back from 1980. Fast approaching 25 away from 10, and temperatures are continuing to rise as we go into the bank holiday weekend. Now, as you may have heard earlier, there are some heat health alerts coming into force today across some parts of the United Kingdom. Many areas will be entering into the official heatwave thresholds across the next few days. Temperatures widely as high as the high 20s and the low 30s into next week. Bank holiday Monday, now that could see the hottest May Day on record as temperatures are forecast to approach 33 Celsius, that in the southeast of England. Now, these heat health alerts are usually only issued between June and September. The UK Health Security Agency, now they've decided to issue an extraordinary alert for this period of warm weather because of the real risk to the most vulnerable. Now, that's according to a consultant in public health at the agency. Now, these alerts are valid from 9 o'clock in the morning, now that is today, right through until 5 o'clock on Wednesday afternoon. Now, the purpose of the alerts is essentially to ensure that health and social care services are prepared for the hotter weather, and that harms that extend periods of heat can be reduced. Now, this yellow health alert, for most people, it's unlikely to be a major problem, but there are some simple steps that people can take to keep themselves safe. Now, according to the agency, this includes, of course, staying hydrated, avoiding the sun during the hottest part of the day, and as best you can, keeping your home as cool as possible. Now, for many parts of England and Wales, the temperature will rise into the mid to high 20s over the weekend. South Midlands and Southeast England, now temperatures there could get as high as 30 Celsius by Sunday, which is essentially quite rare for May. There's also increasing likelihood that the maximum temperature could reach as high as 33 Celsius. Now, that is going to be on Bank Holiday Monday. If it happens, now that would exceed the current highest recorded May temperature of 32.8, and that was back in 1944. By coincidence, that also happened to happen on the late May bank holiday. Now, we are finally expecting many parts of England to go into what's described as an official heat wave. Now, this is where temperatures exceed between 26 and 28 Celsius, depending on your exact location, of course, and to do that for three consecutive days. Shall we go stateside? I think we should. About time. Are you prepared for this?
1: It's time for more malicious gossip.
2: I'm Peter Reynolds, and this is your LA Spins Minute. Netflix's Apex has topped the streaming ratings for the second week. The thriller, which operates as an update on the classic Most Dangerous Game, takes place in the Australian wilderness with Charlize Theron as an adventurer being hunted by Taron Egerton. Euphoria, Should I Marry a Murderer, Man on Fire, and The Boys round out the top five. What? No reality garbage? Miami Dolphins wide receiver Tyreek Hill reached a settlement with the OnlyFans model who took him to court for a broken leg. Hill invited Sophie Hall over to his house to join him in a football training workout. She says she pushed him, causing him to fall backwards, and he retaliated, charging at her violently, resulting in her injury. Ka-ching! I'm Peter.

18 minutes away from 10, playing Madonna and Open Your Heart. Still to come this morning, of course, we've got our Nuts at 9 trip to catch up with the Bradshaws at around about a quarter past 10, and the retro chart. Now that's coming after the headlines at 11. Today, we're taking you back to the 22nd of May, back in 1978, and we're going to be talking all things football. Details of that still to come.

0: The Four Tops, and When She Was My Girl. It's independent local radio Friday morning, 9:45 on the nose, and time to do our nuts at nine today. Today, well, it's a heavenly birthday for a guy. Now, his birth name was Ronald Edwards, which probably doesn't mean a lot to you. He went, though, by the stage name of Don Estelle, born back in 1933. Today would have been his heavenly birthday. Sadly, we lost him back in 2003, born in Crumshall in Lancashire on this day. Very well known, of course, for being in It Ain't Half Hot Bum and making the charts too. Yeah, they had a surprise big hit back in 1975 when he teamed up with, yeah, you know this song. Now that, for that very reason, is going to make it our nuts at nine for this morning. So happy heavenly birthday to Don Estelle, with a little help from Windsor Davis.
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3: You promised me green grass, not to tell what you heard. Whispering grass, say, you can't keep your word. Keep your word, sing lofty.

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Oh yes, you told them once before, and it is no secret anymore. I will not have gossip in this jungle.

0: Windsor Davis and Don Estelle together. From 8 half up, Mum. It was the massive hit from 1975. Whispering Grass, playing that one especially because today would have been Don Estelle's birthday. 11 minutes away from 10, let's have a look what's going on in business today.
1: Postal regulators have been accused of failing to change Royal Mail's unacceptable performance. Report by MPs says there are fears that Ofcom's not up to the job of regulating a postal market that is growing in competition and complexity. The pressure on supermarket bosses to cap the cost of essential groceries isn't going away. Scotland's First Minister John Swinney said he's willing to work with the UK government in a bid to help cut the weekly shopping bill for families. He says the two governments should work together to stop rising prices.
2: I think it's a welcome step that the UK government is contemplating actions in relation to the weekly shop, because it recognises the cost of a nutritional shop for families. So if we've got agreement about the problem, I hope there's an opportunity for us to work together to find a solution.
1: And the clothing chain Quiz is set to shut its remaining 37 stores by the end of June. Administrators were hired back in February. Insolvency specialists say the business will implement a closure plan for its final stores over the coming weeks.

But when his drinking and lusting and his hunger for power became known to more and more people, the demands to do something about

0: Oh, those Russians
1: indeed. Boney M. and Rasputin.
2: Andy Lloyd's Morning Show.
1: A largely sunny day for England and Wales. Firstly, then some low cloud potentially affecting western coasts. A little cloudier, though, across Scotland and Northern Ireland with some occasional rain. And some sunny spells, too, feeling warm for most and occasionally hot towards the southeast. Tonight, now rain across the northwest, this moving southeastwards overnight. Weakening, though, as it moves across England and Wales. Dry behind, though, with some clear spells. Staying mild and staying warm in the southeast. Now as we head into the weekend proper then for Saturday, a largely sunny day, particularly problematic though for northwest Scotland and Northern Ireland and some western coasts, which could be a little cloudy with some patchy drizzle. A warm day though for most of us. Top temperatures for this Friday morning, looking at 20 Celsius in Plymouth, 27 for London, Derry highs of 19, Aberdeen 20 degrees for you today.

0: Andrew Mountbatten Windsor's being investigated by police over allegations of potential sex crimes at his former residence. Phil Towers can tell us more.
1: So detectives say this centres on claims by a woman she was sent to Royal Lodge by Jeffrey Epstein back in 2010 for what have been described as sexual purposes. Now, it's thought she's not actually spoken with police yet, and they say they're worried that women might not be coming forward because they think the investigations focus specifically on allegations of corruption. Now, Andrew was arrested earlier this year on suspicion of misconduct in public office after the release of the Epstein files. He was released under investigation and continues to deny any wrongdoing.
0: We're set for the hottest May Day in history, while today it is expected to reach the high 20s. The UK Health Security Agency have issued a yellow heat health alert, warning older people and those with pre-existing conditions to take extra care. Sophie Barrett is Age UK's spokesperson.
2: A lot of our homes just aren't rebuilt for hot weather, so it's really important to try and keep the hot air out and the cool air in, keeping curtains, blinds drawn, and closing windows during the day.
0: Andy Burnham officially launches his campaign in the Makerfield by-election today, setting out a vision to return to Parliament. The Greater Manchester Mayor is widely considered a potential challenger to Keir Starmer, but the Prime Minister says he will support the campaign. Reform UK, the Conservatives, Restore Britain and the Monster Raving Loony Party all have candidates lined up. Today is the 15th anniversary of the end of the Iraq War, and to mark the occasion, the Royal British Legion are hosting a major commemoration at the National Memorial Arboretum. There'll be around 1,500 veterans in attendance. UK government borrowings jumped higher than expected to £24.3 billion, the second highest April level on record. The Office for National Statistics says it's a quarter higher than a year earlier. And one of Scotland's leading butchers is launching a campaign for the US to make haggis legal again ahead of the World Cup. The food's been effectively banned there since 1971, but Simon Howie butchers say if there's no haggis, there's no party. From Radio News Hub, I'm Frankie Hersine.
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4: Friday. Good morning. The

Linpool, 1975, you remember, it ought to sell a million. Getting us underway, second hour of this Friday morning. It's 10:05. Very good morning. Welcome along. Let's have a look, shall we, at the national newspapers this morning, just to appraise ourselves, or apprise, as the Americans say, to give them a good language, and what do they do with it? Now, the Daily Telegraph today, leading on the arrest of five people by Greater Manchester Police. Now, this follows an investigation into suspected fraud in this month's local elections. Now, the ward in question is the constituency of the former Deputy Prime Minister Angela Rayner, according to the Telegraph. According that it understands that Rayner says the developments have nothing to do with her and that suggestions she's involved in wrongdoing are quite baseless. A Labour Party spokesman telling the paper that there has been no evidence presented of the party being involved in the allegations. The Daily Mirror today reporting that police investigating Andrew Mountbatten Windsor on suspicion of misconduct in public office are assessing claims of sexual offences. Now, a woman allegedly sent by Jeffrey Epstein to the former Prince's Royal Lodge is at the centre of the investigation, according to the paper. The Daily Mail describing the widening of the investigation as something of a bombshell development. All papers note, of course, that Andrew Mountbatten Windsor has consistently denied any wrongdoing. The Times leading on the same story today, carrying a picture from back in 2015 of the former prince standing with his late mother. In the Times newspaper today, saying that Queen Elizabeth made a bad mistake when she pressed for him to become a UK trade envoy. It was revealed in files released yesterday. The paper recalling a prediction from the Prince of Wales, now of course the King, that the appointment was a disaster waiting to happen. The Guardian today reporting that a bitter row has broken out between the Mayor of London and Scotland Yard after Sadiq Khan blocked a £50 million deal between the Met and the American data firm Palantir. The Mayor is said to have intervened because of lack of concerns over the procurement process. And finally today, expected stock exchange listings by the US tech giants Anthropic, SpaceX and OpenAI are set to create a trading frenzy on Wall Street. That's according to this morning's Financial Times. The paper saying that relentless investor appetite for AI could well help the trio to raise billions of dollars. And those are our national newspapers for this Friday morning.

Nat King Cole and the Lazy Hazy Crazy Days of Summer. And probably the best way to underline that phrase, be careful what you wish for. We've had such a miserable wet few months. In fact, it's been pretty much like this for most of this year. This weekend likely to get very hot, and I suspect by the middle of it we'll just be praying for a little bit of standard British weather. A very happy birthday today. Jerry Dammers celebrating his 72nd birthday today. A keyboardist and one of the songwriters too with the Specials. Born in India, yeah, this day 1954. Now, he really kick-started so much musically. Founding Two Tone Records back in 1979. Now, it was essentially founded as a ska version of Motown, the main label, of course, that kick-started the ska revival, giving us just every band you can think of that made the charts throughout the late 70s and into the early 80s. He also got a graphic artist to produce specific art for the record label, including, of course, the iconic Man in the Suit graphic, you know the one, based on a photo of the reggae musician Peter Tosh. For that reason, then, we're making the Specials our featured artist today. Three tracks to come between now and midday today. Rather than just random ones, I've picked ones which Jerry Dammers actually wrote.

0: The Specials, and a massive international hit from 1984, and of course the anthem for the end of apartheid, written for The Specials by Jeffrey Dammers, celebrating his 72nd birthday today. At 16 morning show minutes past 10, time for us to head to Manchesterford.
1: Billy, love, eat some of that nice cabbage up.
2: I've heated alone, Mum.
1: Oh, yes, you have. You haven't done bad. Just have another mouthful, though. Yeah.
2: I'm full up, though. And anyway, I can do it myself. I'm not a baby, Mum.
1: Well, go on, then.
3: Not bad, that, Audrey. For you.
1: It was nice, wasn't it?
2: No.
1: If I say it yourself. Me own receipt, that, you know.
3: Aye. Well, go up a class and take your knitting. Now hurry up with a pudding. Are you asleep, lad?
2: No.
3: Well, get your elbows off the table.
2: You've got yours on, Dad.
3: You do as I say, not as I do.
1: Right. Have you finished with that yet, Billy?
2: Yeah.
3: He bloody hasn't.
2: Yeah.
3: Look at all that there. Mop that up with some bread.
2: I'm dead full hope.
1: Oh, never mind. He'll be too full for his afters.
2: Yeah, I'm still hungry for afters.
1: Well, yeah, love.
2: Wow, apple pie.
3: What's this?
2: Apple pie.
3: What's this yellow milk on it?
1: The custard turned out a bit thin. There's nothing wrong with it.
2: Oh, no, I like yellow milk.
1: I run short of custard powder, that's all.
2: I don't care.
1: It was too late to go for some more.
3: Aye. Well, my mother didn't have custard powder.
2: Did she?
3: And you could stand your spoon up in hers.
2: Could you?
1: Yes, well.
3: Now that's clever.
2: Yum, yum.
1: What?
3: You've still managed to put lumps in it, though, haven't you?
2: I like lumps.
1: I'll give it here, then. I'll have it.
3: No, I'll struggle, Audrey.
1: Yes, I bet you will. You moan if it's wrong and you moan if it ain't right.
2: I don't moan.
1: There's no pleasing you.
3: Well, try harder, then. Now, if you don't mind, Audrey, I've got to demolish this, haven't I?
2: Mum, you haven't chucked the custard tin away, have you? Because I want it.
1: No, it's on the kitchenette, love. What do you want it for?
2: For making some stilts with, like Michael Morris's. Michael's dad said he'll make me some if I get two custard tins. Hey, they did good.
1: Stilts?
2: Yeah.
1: I thought stilts were made out of wood.
3: Like your head?
1: Shut up.
2: Yeah, proper posh ones are, but if you're poor, well, you just put big loops of string on some custard tins and hold the string while you walk on them, like stilts.
1: Poor? Who's told you we're poor?
2: I just thought we was, that's all, because we can't afford to buy no wood to make some with, me dad says.
3: Bloody hell, here we go.
1: Well, we're not poor, Billy. We might not have much money, but we're not poor, not proper poor. What did you go telling our Billy we're poor for, Alf Bradshaw? You'll be giving him a compact saying things like that.
3: I just said I couldn't afford the wood, because if I could, I'd have both your mouths boarded up.
2: Yeah, that's what you said.
1: You always get tight when it's coming up to Christmas. It's the same every year.
2: Are you heating your apple pie, Mum?
1: Look at you. There's three darns in that old cardigan you're wearing.
2: Don't you want it?
3: There's nowt wrong with it, apart from that.
2: Well, I'll have it then.
1: And your toes are sticking out of the ends of your house shoes.
3: I'm expecting some for Christmas.
1: They were like that last year.
3: I was expecting some then and all.
2: I'll save you some of this, Mum.
1: You're like Ebenezer Stooge every year.
2: I might not, though.
1: You'll probably tell me to use last year's nuts for his Christmas stocking again. Oh, you're as tight as a duck's house, you are, and that's waterproof.

0: Cheryl Cole and Fight for This Love. It's almost 24 minutes past 10. This weekend, of course, massive culmination of the football season with the Premier League final day, alongside, of course, the high stakes EFL playoffs finals, these all taking place at Wembley Stadium. Now, all 20 teams are going to be wrapping up the 2025-26 campaign. Simultaneous kickoffs, 4 o'clock in the afternoon. Arsenal, of course, have already been crowned Premier League champions. Major drama, though, remaining at the bottom of the table. Now, there is, of course, the relegation fight. West Ham United, currently 18th place. Now, they're hosting Leeds United in a must-win match. The Hammers, now they're 2 points behind Spurs, who are in 17th place and desperately need a victory, coupled with an Everton win over Spurs to avoid relegation. Also playing this weekend, Brighton at home to Manchester United, Burnley take on Wolves, Crystal Palace versus Arsenal, London Derby, and Fulham at home to Newcastle United. Liverpool, now they are taking on Brentford, Aston Villa travelling to Manchester, and Nottingham Forest taking on Bournemouth. We're going to be talking in around about 5 minutes, well, there or thereabouts, to our studio guest this morning, we mentioned earlier. Now, this is Lionel John-Lewis, who's been a striker with so many clubs, over 250 EFL appearances. Details of all of that still to come this morning. And, of course, talking about exactly what's going on this weekend. A very big weekend for so many reasons, for so many football fans, and affecting so many clubs. Getting us a little closer to that, though, let's have a look what's going on in showbiz today.
1: Channel 4 says a spin-off of Married at First Sight remains in pre-production. It comes amid allegations of rape and sexual assault made by contestants on the main series. Second Marriage at First Sight hopes to bring together contestants from the UK and Australian version of the show for a second chance at love. Spanish singer-songwriter Rosalie has been named as International Songwriter of the Year at the Ivor Novello Awards. The annual ceremony has taken place in London. For non-blonde singer and guitarist Linda Perry, who also wrote Beautiful for Christina Aguilera, has received a special international gong. Elbow frontman Guy Garvey says it's always a special event.
2: As well as being a recipient, I've been on a panel and we really slugged it out. It wasn't an easy thing, and there was lots of passion in the room. So it's lovely to be the focus of something like that, to even be considered in any of these categories.
1: And production has started on the highly anticipated 6th and final series of Emily in Paris. The Netflix rom-com starring Lily Collins has begun filming, this time in Greece.

0: to 1979 for that one. The Beach Boys and Lady Linda, with a little bit of Bach at the end. It makes me feel all posh to play something vaguely classical. Independent local radio, it is Friday morning and the sun's got his hat on. We've got some brilliant weather ahead. And, well, the weekend, as we mentioned, is certainly kicking off a great big summer of sport. Of course, we've got the World Cup to look forward to over in America, Canada and Mexico. And over here, though, and a little bit more immediate with the prospect of last-minute winners, playoff heartbreak, and some fans hiding behind the sofa, like we used to when Doctor Who was on with the Daleks. The playoff finals this weekend bringing back what many people consider to be the most dramatic weekend in football. Now, these playoffs, as we say, heralding the start of a huge summer of football, a new research out from John Lewis revealing that more than half of people across the country will be watching football from home this summer, with many trading crowded pubs for sofa seats and home comforts. Now, research out is highlighting a major shift in how football fans are choosing to experience those must-win matches, with more than 2 in 5 people saying that late kickoff times make them more likely to stay at home rather than heading to the pub, while just over half the people say that they prefer the comfort of watching from the luxury of their own sofa. 42%, though, they value having an uninterrupted view of the screen, because, well, apart from anything else, they can make sure they've got their favourite flavour of crisps on hand. We were talking about daft YouTube videos, and I saw one a few weeks ago, which was one of those Americans react, and it was football chants, which some of them involved giant inflatables, which are not really appropriate to discuss this time of the morning. One of them, though, was about John Lewis saying that he's named after a supermarket. Now, not absolutely true. And more of a shop than a supermarket. It is, of course, Lionel John Lewis. Now, he's a veteran striker who's got over, well, more than 250 EFL appearances, playing, of course, with Grantham Town, Lincoln City. He was at Bury 2, Newport County, Shrewsbury Town, and York City. With all of that, I hope he got a bus pass. Lionel, jolly good to have you there. Thanks for joining us today.
1: Hello. Thanks for having me.
0: It's a fairly dizzy array of clubs that you've been with. Do you ever sort of get there and think, where am I?
1: No, I've been lucky to travel up and down the country, and it's been very rewarding.
0: Obviously, this weekend is the start of a really, really big summer of football. So, how important are these playoffs?
1: Yeah, it's like you said, it's the start of the summer of football and sport, and they are important. They can be highs for one, that's for sure, and it'll be really, really lows for the other. But whichever way it goes, it's going to be exciting.
0: We've got the World Cup in prospect, and obviously that's obviously forgetting the politics of people being in some part a little concerned about travelling to America, but there's a few players being ruled out of that. I remember, think it was Phil Foden and Harry Kane just being reported that they're going to miss the World Cup, which is going to be quite a blow for England. What are you thinking of our chances then?
1: About chances?
0: No, about England's chances in the World Cup.
1: Oh, sorry, my bad. Yeah, no, good a chance as anyone. It's tournament football. It's going to be exciting to see how they fare. But I think the quality speaks for itself. And yeah, I'm really hopeful, to be honest.
0: Now, we're looking at people preferring, I guess, to watch football from home rather than from pubs. Now, you would have thought that people would like to go to a pub and see the football, because you've got the camaraderie of other fans and stuff, and you've got, obviously, the pints on tap, and you've kind of got everything there. But it seems that that isn't necessarily the case now. Why do you think that is?
1: No, yeah, I think you could call them probably red cards, really, to be honest, in terms of the fact that there's little things that probably... Probably annoy people in terms of just people in front of you not being able to really enjoy the game as they would like to in their own comfort of their own home. And I think little things like having your own snacks at home, having your own beverages, and not having to queue up for long, and little things like this. So probably that could be little reasons why.
0: They've kind of put together a top 10 of what you call these red cards, which including pausing a game to go to the toilet, and people sitting directly in front of the telly. These are the kind of things that can really, really annoy you, I guess. This, I'm assuming, is if you're watching them in a pub. And apparently having your favourite snacks is a bit easier to organise if you do it from home. So which would you prefer then? Would you prefer to go out and watch it with mates, or maybe have those same mates around at the house?
1: Me, I'd rather have my mates at my house, for sure. It's the comfort of knowing your own surroundings, and hopefully having that great viewing experience, and then you can all enjoy it together.
0: There's a lot of rituals that some diehard fans have of having lucky shirts and scarves, and I mean, some of them are daft. One of them is keeping the remote control in a specific place just before kickoff, and sort of touching a lucky object. I can imagine that some players might have those kind of good luck rituals, but it's quite surprising to see that fans have similar kind of daft things that they really want to do before success.
1: Fans are the 12th player, though, ain't they, really? So they want to be able to do and feel that they're doing something themselves to help the team. And I'm a fan myself, so I know exactly how that is. Sometimes I might even leave the room because I feel like every time I leave the room, a goal might happen. So I understand for sure. And even when I was a player, or when I am playing now, I've got my little rituals and what I do in terms of putting one shin pad on first and then the next one and one boot on. So yeah, I fully understand it for sure.
0: Well, if people are getting ready for this big summer of football, are there any kind of tips that we can share for people to sort of get the best out of the experience?
1: Yeah, just be around friends and family, and just try and get the best setup as possible. And again, that's why I've teamed up with John Lewis to try and help the nation create that ultimate viewing experience, and having the right TV and sound surround system, and that will really, really go a long way.
0: It is obviously faintly funny to see that you've teamed up with John Lewis after the fairly obvious. You know, when you first heard the fans chanting that, well, I guess they were the fans in the opposing team, what did you think of that? Did you sort of find it funny? Was it a bit annoying?
1: No, it was actually, I was at Bury at the time, and it was actually one of our fans. I had the pleasure of meeting him.
0: Really? Oh,
1: yeah.
0: Right.
1: So really enjoyed it, and it's followed me throughout my whole career. And what's really funny is I will go to away stadiums and hear the away fans singing it, and have a little chuckle on the side, because it kind of shows that they actually know who I am. So
0: yeah,
1: it's
0: yeah.
1: It's been really pleasing and rewarding, to be honest.
0: I think of all the nicknames to get and the chance to find, that is not exactly the worst one to have. So you can be quite proud of that. Now, obviously, this stuff that we've been talking about has all been collated. Have they put it all on some kind of website where people can go and have a look at it all?
1: Yeah. So if you head over to johnlewis.com, if you want more information, that will be the place to go.
0: More than just Christmas adverts, eh, for John Lewis. Okay, thanks ever so much, Leno. Brilliant to have you with us, and obviously good luck for the future. Thank you so much.
1: Thanks for having me.
0: All right.
1: Thank you.
0: Bye-bye.

0: right, you're listening to All Hit Radio, and it's 53 degrees at 13 minutes past the hour. And right now in our All Request line, I've got Mike Ledgerwood on the phone. Hey, babe, what would you like to hear? Hey, babe, I'm sorry. I can't hear you too well. You're going to have to speak a little closer into the phone. Okay, babe, what would you like to hear again?
1: We are observing your Earth.
0: Hey, Mike, I'm sorry, babe, but that's not on our playlist. And by the way, you sound great over the phone. Anyway, if you give us your request, we'll be glad to play it for you, babe. So let's hear it.
1: We are observing your Earth.
0: Listen, Mike, I'm sorry, babe, but we can't...
1: And we'd like to make...
0: I'm sorry, Mike, we... There's
1: a contact with you. Baby.

0: another classic. The sort of thing most radio stations wouldn't dare play. We've got No Pride at All, even if it does go on for about 3 weeks. Calling occupants of interplanetary craft. In full title was actually something to do with World Contact Day. But sadly, those letters are missing from this. We've obviously had the YTS lad in naming the files. It's 11 minutes away from 11 o'clock. Retro chart then just around the corner this morning. News today, Morrison's planning to close 100 stores over the coming months as it's blaming government policy choices for rising costs. The supermarket chain saying that the affected convenience stores had been loss-making for some time and were acquired through its McColl's acquisition back in 2022. Now, it's been saying that the difficulties have been exacerbated in recent years by significant cost increases resulting from government policy. They haven't yet, though, given any further detail. The planned closures came after Morrison said last year it was closing 52 cafes and 17 convenience stores, which of course put hundreds of jobs at risk. All of this coming too after it revealed last month that about 200 jobs were at risk at its own headquarters in Bradford. A supermarket chain saying that its proposal was to take tough but necessary decisions to close more Morrison's daily stores, sadly meaning that more staff would be at risk of redundancy. A consultation, they say, will start shortly, but it hasn't said exactly how many jobs are potentially affected. Now, the chain, we're told, has around 1,700 of these Morrison's daily convenience stores and opened more than 120 franchise stores last year. Other news this morning, of course, things we are going to be looking at. Thomas Tuchel naming his 26-player World Cup squad. He's going to be speaking to the media later today, so we'll have details during the course of the news. Tony and Watkins are included as strikers. Maino and Henderson in midfield. Stones and Spence are part of England's defence. Phil Foden, Cole Palmer and Trent Alexander-Arnold are amongst those who are missing out. Harry Maguire's mother saying that she is disgusted by the decision to leave him out, as too has been Phil Foden. Time for us, though, to head stateside.
1: It's time for more malicious gossip.
2: I'm Peter Reynolds, and this is your LA Spins Minute. The upcoming Untitled Oasis documentary comes from Peaky Blinders creator and current James Bond writer Stephen Knight. The film will include footage of rehearsals, backstage and onstage, as well as the first joint interviews with Noel and Liam Gallagher in over 25 years. It'll be shown in theaters, including IMAX and on Disney+. Yeah, bring on those brotherly brawls! Rapper and professional troublemaker Tekashi 6ix9ine celebrated his girlfriend Alidae Alter's pregnancy at their gender reveal party, but, according to him, he only planned to celebrate if they were having a boy. He went public with that, saying if his girlfriend was pregnant with a girl, he would take her to an abortion clinic. Yep, always an idiot.

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1: 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Weather.
0: Largely a sunny day today across England and Wales. Some low cloud, though, potentially affecting those western coasts. A little cloudier across Northern Ireland and Scotland. The possibility of some occasional rain too, and some sunny spells too. Feeling quite warm for most, and a little hotter still if you're heading southeast tonight. Now, rain across the northwest. This is going to be moved southeasterly overnight, weakening though as it moves across England and Wales. Dry behind all of that, widely mild and staying warm in the southeast. And for Saturday, well, a sunny day for pretty much all of us, although across the northwest of Scotland, some of Northern Ireland and some western coasts, a little cloudier with patchy drizzle. A very warm day though for most of us. Top temperatures then for this Friday morning, highs of 20 Celsius in Aberdeen, looking at 26 in Birmingham, 19 in Derry, Cardiff 13, Merseyside 24 degrees for you.

0: Joe Jackson and stepping out 1983, kicking off, of course, back in 1979 with Is She Really Going Out With Him? 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
1: Police are investigating allegations of sexual misconduct by Andrew Mountbatten Windsor. Phil Towers has more.
2: Officers say they're looking at a claim by a woman she was sent by Epstein to Andrew at Royal Lodge in 2010 for what had been described as sexual purposes. It's then said she was given a tour of Buckingham Palace. Police say they're now trying to get in touch with her. They say they're worried victims of Jeffrey Epstein could be put off coming forward because they think the police probe is limited. The former prince was arrested on suspicion of misconduct in public office in February before being released under investigation. He continues to deny any wrongdoing.
1: An Amber Heat Health alert has now been issued for parts of southern England and the Midlands over the bank holiday weekend. Yellow alerts also remain in place for large parts of the country, with some older people and those with pre-existing conditions at risk. Sophie Barrett is from Age UK.
3: We also need to be like choosing the right clothes. So light coloured loose cotton clothing can help stay cool in the heat. Dark clothes absorb more of the light, make you feel hotter, so you want to try and avoid them. Drink plenty of fluid, even if you don't feel thirsty. Foods such as salads and fruits are also great, and limit alcohol and caffeine as this can dehydrate us further.
1: Andy Burnham sets out his pitch to return to Parliament today as he officially launches his campaign in the Makerfield by-election. The Mayor of Greater Manchester was confirmed as Labour's candidate this week, and the Prime Minister has said he will campaign in support of him. Reform UK, Restore Britain, the Conservatives and the Monster Raving Loony Party have already announced their candidates. Today marks 15 years since the end of the Iraq War. The Royal British Legion are hosting a major commemorative event to remember those who lost their lives at the National Memorial Arboretum. Around 1,500 veterans will be in attendance. And Thomas Tuchel has announced his squad for the World Cup, with some big names left out like Cole Palmer and Phil Foden. In attack, Ivan Toney is back in the squad, and Jordan Henderson, Kobbie Mainoo and Eberechi Eze have made their way into the midfield. The usual stalwarts like Harry Kane, Jordan Pickford and Declan Rice have also secured their place. From Radio News Hub, I'm Frankie Hersine.
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3.5 morning show, minutes past 11. Welcome along then to the final hour of our programme for Friday, and indeed for the whole of this week. We want to not talk about yesterday. It's the 22nd of May, and it's 1978 as we count down the top 10 and play you the top 5 as it was on this very day. Last week at 20, this week up 10 places to 10. It's Debbie Harry, Blondie Together, and I'm Always Touched by Your Presence, Dear. From Italy with Love, it's Raffaella Carrà, Do It Again, up 3 places at 9. And from Australia, John Paul Young, Love Is in the Air, No Change at 8. From Saturday Night Fever, The Tavares, and More Than a Woman, up 6 at 7. And Johnny Mathis, Denise Williams Together, Too Much, Too Little, Too Late, this week down 2 places at number 6. Moving into the top 5 then, and a climb of 1 place for the Patti Smith Group at... Number

Patti Smith, and Because the Night, of course, getting a little, what do you call it, a name check, I suppose, in yeah, that song by Adam and the Ants, you know the one, those young Parisians. It's our retro chart then, it's 1978, it's 11:08, a very good morning, and a happy birthday to you if it's yours today. Definitely a nice day, it's definitely barbecue weather this. Denise Welch, she's 68 today, actress in Coronation Street and Waterloo Road, and something of a television personality too, regularly appearing on Loose Women. Born in Tyne and Wear this day, 1958. 1 year, another legend, the man that is Stephen Patrick Morrissey. Now, he's 67 today. Of course, shot to fame with a bunch of flowers and this charming man. Born in Greater Manchester this very day, 1959. A comedian actor who played the part of Tony Hayes in the Alan Partridge programmes. Born in London, yeah, David Schneider, who's 63 today. The Irish comedy writer gave us Father Ted, The IT Crowd and The Fast Show. Graham Lynham, born in Dublin this day in 1968, making him 56 today. And a couple of models, Naomi Campbell, one of those English supermodels, and the first ever black woman to appear as a model on the covers of Time and Vogue, born in Lambeth this day, 1970. Katie Price, something of a media personality of sorts, I suppose, started off really in the 1990s as a glamour model, and now just very famous for driving badly and marrying wrong-uns. Now celebrating her 48th birthday today. Novak Djokovic, he's 39 today, Serbian professional tennis player, winning, of course, a record 24 major singles titles, born in Belgrade in Serbia on this very day. And lastly, the whippersnapper Sarah Pascoe, 45 today, a comedian often appearing on Taskmaster, I always say that wrong, and 8 out of 10 Cats Does Countdown, a writer, presenter, actress, born in Dagenham, same place as Sandy Shaw, obviously the hotbed of talent that, this very day, 1981. Back then to the retro chart, and If I Can't Have You, yeah, it's a climb of 6 places, Yvonne Elliman. It's number

It's the Retro Chart from the 22nd of May 1978, and of course, one of the many classic tracks featured in Saturday Night Fever, Yvonne Elliman, If I Can't Have You. Now, if you're a cinema fan, there's a few films you may well have been queuing up to see. This day, the 22nd of May 1992, a very first chance to go and see Wayne's World and We Are Not Worthy. Indiana Jones and the Kingdom of the Crystal Skull, that was released on Thursday the 22nd of May back in 2008. If you're a Doctor Who fan, well, big happenings. This day, 1965, William Hartnell in the title role. Tonight, it was part one of The Chase. The Damons, this day, 1971, John Pertwee, now in the title role. Part one of that tonight. Stars in Their Eyes, remember that? Well, this day, 1993, returned to the screens with a new presenter, Matthew Kelly. Tonight, I'm Gonna Be. Now, he took on the role previously held by Leslie Crowther, who at this point was still in hospital recovering from head injuries following a car crash the previous year. And this very day, it was back in the year 2000, it was following a hearing at a Crown Court in London, former changing rooms designer Liz Wagstaff sentenced to a year in prison for deceiving friends and colleagues out of £54,000 by suggesting that she needed the money for specialist cancer treatment when she didn't. Now, we've been talking about football quite a bit this morning. A few FA Cup finals happening on this day. Firstly, 1982. First of these two, but of course, being played at Wembley. Tottenham Hotspur won. Queen's Park Rangers won, so a London derby. Goals coming for Spurs from Glenn Hoddle, who got one in. Terry Fenwick, and he got two. Yeah, he really did. A 1-1 draw after extra time, so a replay was set. That was going to take place on the 27th of May. Another cup final this day, 1999, and again at Wembley. Manchester United 2, Newcastle United 0. Manchester United's goal coming from Teddy Sheringham and Paul Scholes. And lastly, 2004, and this time round, Manchester United 3, Millwall 0. This time, though, played at the Millennium Stadium in Cardiff, owing to the fact that, well, they'd knocked Wembley down. Manchester United's goals coming from Cristiano Ronaldo. Ruud van Nistelrooy getting a penalty too at 81 minutes. Well, those are some of the things what have happened on this day. Back then to 1978. And no change this week for darts and the boy from New York City.

vibe going well into the late 70s. There it was then, Darts and the Boy from New York City. 19 and a half morning show minutes past 11. It's 1978, the music we were buying on this very day. And a few heavenly birthdays, people born on this very day. Back in 1859, Arthur Conan Doyle. You don't get many Arthurs these days. Now, he died at the age of 71. Writer, of course, best known for his novels. Anyway, four novels, but 56 short stories, all about his fictional consulting detective, one Sherlock Holmes. And this day, 1907, we welcome Laurence Olivier. Now, he died at the age of 82. Actor and director, of course, in Spartacus, Wuthering Heights, Pride and Prejudice, and so much more besides. And when it comes to football, well, one of the all-time greats died far too early at the age of just 59. Born on this day, 1946, was the Northern Ireland professional footballer, spending most of his club career at Manchester United. That was, of course, Georgie Best. And also people we've lost on this day. It was back in 1972 that we bid a fond farewell to the actress Margaret Rutherford, who had obviously been so brilliant in all of those Miss Marple films. Also, one of those actresses that will always be remembered for her role in The Importance of Being Earnest. And on this day too, we lost Lee Rigby at the age of 35. Soldier, of course, from the Royal Regiment of Fusiliers, who was murdered in London on this very day. Well, those are some of the things that have happened on this day. Let's get back, though, to the music. We're in 1978, and we've had some up, we've had some down, and we've got a situation, we've got a few going nowhere at all. Did somebody mention Saturday Night Fever? Well, we had one song from it earlier at number four, in the form of Yvonne Elliman. One of the best-known tracks, though, this week, a non-mover, again from the Bee Gees at... Number

0: one of the seminal sounds of 1978, coming of course from the Bee Gees and Night Fever, independent local radio Thursday morning. Still to come today, of course, we've got our Eat to the Beat. Before we get to our number one, though, let's have a look, shall we, at the story so far.
1: The top 10 countdown.
0: This week at 10, A Climb of 10, Blondie, I'm Always Touched by Your Presence, Dear. Up 3 at 9, Raffaella Carrara and Do It Again. And No Change at 8, John Paul Young, Love Is in the Air. More Than a Woman up 6 places at 7 for the Tavares. And this week at 6, A Drop of 2, Johnny Mathis, Denise Williams, Too Much, Too Little, Too Late. Into the top 5, at 5, A Climb of 1 for the Patti Smith Group and Because the Night. Up 6 at 4, Yvonne Elliman, If I Can't Have You. And a non-mover at 3, Darts, The Boy from New York City. Same as last week at 2 for the Bee Gees and Night Fever, and another non-mover at top of the tree for another week, all the way from Germany with Love. It's Boney M's Rivers of Babylon.

0: The number one song across the United Kingdom this very day, 1978, Boney M and the Rivers of Babylon. And that is our retro chart over and done with for this week. Now, we are putting them together on Sunday. Now, we do that for the whole week ahead, assuming, of course, the internet stays on. So if you want to get involved in next week's retro chart, you can specify the year you'd like me to do. And not only that, but the day you'd like me to do it. Get your entries in. You can do it. It's one number and three methods of communication. It's WhatsApp, it's regular text message, and it's Telegram too. 07469275285. And that's a number only for the morning show. Time now, I think, for the latest news headlines.
1: From Radio News Hub, I'm Frankie Hairsine. Police are investigating allegations of sexual misconduct by Andrew Mountbatten-Windsor. He continues to deny any wrongdoing. Newly published guidance has confirmed that single-sex services must be on the basis of biological sex after a landmark ruling in the Supreme Court last April. A yellow heat health alert is being issued across the UK today, with temperatures reaching up to 28 Celsius. Andy Burnham's launching his campaign in the Makerville by-election today. And UK government borrowings reached the second highest April level on record. Get

Are You Ready for Love? Do you know, I think I could be. Now, if you're planning a night in tonight, I thought I'd give you the lowdown on what you can expect on the telly. We've got a few bits of all sorts, in fairness. Now, we've got everything kicking off 7.30 tonight over on BBC One with the marvellous miniature workshop. Sarah Cox. Is it Sarah or Sarah? You'd think I'd know. Joined by a craftsman, that's Lee Robinson, who's created a silvered colliery in miniature with former miners Reg and Neil sharing memories of community hardship and pride in their South Yorkshire pit and grit. That's followed by MasterChef. You couldn't get juxtaposed two programmes that are so opposite. All of that followed by Have I Got News For You? And then, if you think life's not worth living, they've got Mrs. Brown's Boys after that, just to convince you. Over on BBC Two tonight, Beechgrove Gardens. Oh, yes. With the RHS Chelsea Flower Show following. Hey, we're a bit highbrow there. 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Over on ITV One, Soap Central, Emmerdale and Coronation Street getting underway, 8 o'clock. Followed by Beat the Chasers, the Celebrity Special. Over on Channel 4, the world's biggest curry restaurant. No, we don't get an invitation, we just get to watch. That's between 8 and 9 tonight, followed by Gogglebox and then First Dates. Over on Channel 5, well, you could have written it down and thrown it in the air and it would still come out as a schedule. It's Police Interceptors, followed by Traffic Cops, and rounding up their night's viewing, Piers Morgan Uncensored, with the question, is Britain racist? Now, if you like music, we've got a few bits and bobs on BBC Four tonight. Three editions of Top of the Pops back to back from 1999, 86 and 91, followed by Bob Dylan doing his thing, doing it twice, in fact. Two episodes of Singing Bob Dylan. That's from 9 o'clock right through until 20 to 11. And, well, it's about your night on telly tonight. If I were you, I'd just stick with the wireless. Now, time for your 11s is then. Another one of those dance classics. Well, this one, not so much a dance classic, more of a pop classic, but we have managed to find an extended version. So this is going to be our 11s is today.

0: Dollar Bits, are each of the Beatty Levinses Mega Mix for Friday. A final one for this week too. And don't forget too that if you want to nominate something to be our Levinses break any day of the week, we always do it right after the retro chart. Same number, just send us a message. Let us know what you like. Give us a couple of days' notice because it might be one we'll have to find. 07469 275 285. It's 18 away from 12. Heath Health Alerts. Health Alerts. It's not that hard to read, is it? Those across the Midlands, eastern and southeastern England. Now, they've been upgraded to amber as some parts of the UK prepare for soaring temperatures this weekend. Now, additional yellow alerts have also come into force for the southwest of England and right across northern England. Now, many areas, we're told, are going to be entering into official heatwave thresholds across the next few days. Temperatures set to hit the high 20s and the low 30s. Monday, we're told, could see the hottest May Day on record, at least in the southeast of England. Now, as this sunshine becomes more widespread, especially across parts, some parts at least, of England and Wales, the UV levels will rise to high for many. Now, it isn't going to be as hot in either Scotland or Northern Ireland, but it will still feel warm. We will, of course, keep you posted over the course of the weekend, and indeed, we are going to be here on Monday morning, because, after all, there's no rest for the wicked. The Port of Dover have been asking ferry passengers to come prepared for delays as the half-term getaways have begun. Now, queues are not unusual during holiday periods. This morning, the port has been reporting waiting times of up to 90 minutes at the border. Now, it's the first holiday period since the European Union's new border system. Now, this digitally records biometric information, first weekend that that has been fully implemented. Now, fingerprints and photos aren't yet being taken at Dover and some other crossings to France too, but digital profilers of travellers are still being created, and we're told that is likely to lengthen processing times. Now, since the 10th of April, the EEE, I've got too many E's in this, the EES, that's the easiest way of saying it, it's called the entry-exit system. It has meant to be in operation across all entry points. It's kind of a free movement area, including many popular holiday destinations, including France and Spain. Now, at Dover, where people go through the French border before they board a cross-channel ferry, French authorities have not yet switched the machines on that'll take fingerprints and photos. Border officials, though, have to still do the part of the process for each of the tourists, which involves setting up a profile linked to the new system. All of this meaning it's taking a little bit longer to get through. Independent local radio Friday morning. Let's have a look what's going on in sport.
1: Andy Lloyd, Sports Report.
2: Thomas Tuchel has officially left out Harry Maguire, Phil Foden, Cole Palmer and Trent Alexander-Arnold out of his squad for the World Cup. The defence includes the likes of Reece James and John Stones. Both have suffered from injuries recently, while Dan Byrne and Jed Spence secure their place. No Adam Wharton in midfield, but Jordan Henderson, Kobbie Mainoo and Eberechi Eze have made their way in. And in attack, Ivan Toney is back in the squad, as is Anthony Gordon and Marcus Rashford. The usual stalwarts like Harry Kane, Jordan Pickford and Declan Rice have also secured their spot. In other football news, Arsenal boss Mikel Arteta has revealed he was building a fire when he found out the Gunners had been crowned Premier League champions.
3: I didn't watch any of it. I was just hearing some noises in the background, in the living room, and suddenly the magic happened. My oldest son opened the garden door. He started to run towards me. He started to cry. He gave me a hug and said, "We are champions, Daddy."
2: And Mercedes driver George Russell believes he can put a turbulent start to the season behind him at this weekend's Canadian Grand Prix.

0: George Michael, and one of those seminal summer songs, that one from 1983, Happy Club Tropicana. It's, 10 and a half away from 12. A happy birthday reminder. Jerry Dammers celebrating his 72nd birthday today. Now, he was the keyboard player, and not only that, the keyboard player with the Specials, but also the guy that founded Two Tone Records, which, of course, was kind of the label of a generation with a very specific and very memorable logo, too. Now, he is celebrating his birthday, and for that reason, he's been our featured artist this morning. We've got two more to squeeze in before we head off home. Well, we're not going that far. That getting us ahead of the news. Now, that is all going to follow the business news for this Friday morning.
1: Postal regulators have been accused of failing to change Royal Mail's unacceptable performance. A report by MPs says there are fears that Ofcom's not up to the job of regulating a postal market that is growing in competition and complexity. The pressure on supermarket bosses to cap the cost of essential groceries isn't going away. Scotland's First Minister John Swinney said he's willing to work with the UK government in a bid to help cut the weekly shopping bill for families. He says the two governments should work together to stop rising prices.
2: I think it's a welcome step that the UK government is contemplating actions in relation to the weekly shop, because it recognises the cost of a nutritional shop for families. So if we've got agreement about the problem, I hope there's an opportunity for us to work together to find a solution.
1: And the clothing chain Quiz is set to shut its remaining 37 stores by the end of June. Administrators were hired back in February. Insolvency specialists say the business will implement a closure plan for its final stores.

classic 1980. It's the Jerry Danvers Happy Birthday tribute section with the Ghost Town and the Specials. And I promised you another one.

0: 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Now, whatever you're doing yourself this weekend, if you've got a barbecue in mind, or maybe going out doing a bit of wild swimming, enjoy yourself, keep safe, and of course, do enjoy probably the first bit of decent weather we've had this year. Now, it is going to get very, very hot, so do take care. I'll be back on Bank Holiday Monday morning. Have yourself a lovely weekend. And as I say, play safe and see you on Monday.
1: I need your singles, your jingles, and your sunglasses. 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
1: Feature story news in London, I'm Stuart Smith. US President Donald Trump says 5,000 American troops will be sent to Poland just a week after saying 4,000 would be recalled. A growing number of EU states are calling for sanctions on the Israeli National Security Minister after he posted a video taunting detained activists. And protesters in the Democratic Republic of Congo set fire to hospital tents treating Ebola patients after staff refused to allow a potentially infected body to be released for burial.
0: This is Lazy Gold.

0: That's the new one from Kylie, Light Up, from the Netflix documentary. I like it, actually.
1: Well, we watched the trailer, didn't we, of the Netflix documentary?
0: Yeah.
1: It looks very good. I think we might have to partake in viewing it.
0: Absolutely. Must do. Welcome to the show, by the way, live on this hot day. Oh, my. It really is hot
1: out
0: there, isn't it?
1: I'm sweating like a... Think about going to the slaughterhouse, I am.
0: What did you say the other day? A man in a kebab shop or something, was it?
1: I'm sweating more than a Turkish man in a kebab shop.
0: Yeah, that's
1: But that's
0: it.
1: Very stereotypical of me, because not
0: is.
1: All people who work in kebab shops are Turkish.
0: It is, you're right
1: but
0: there,
1: But I'll tell
0: Ginge.
1: You one thing, they know how to make a nice kebab.
0: Oh, Ginge, I could do with a nice kebab. Not necessarily today. But maybe in the next couple of days. A nice, juicy kebab. Hey, Ginger's only gone and got tickets for Britain's Got Talent this weekend.
1: I can't believe it. And maybe you could partake in a London kebab.
0: Maybe. They're too messy, though, aren't they, kebabs?
1: They are. And, I mean, if you're wearing the clothes, you've got to wear an ITV. We don't need kebab juice down the front of it.
0: So make sure you're watching Britain's Got Talent tomorrow night, because you may see me and Ginger and Charlie.
1: Oh, you'll definitely see Charlie if the gab was coming his way, mate. He'd be dancing and everything.
0: Anyway, Sam gets lyrical.
2: Sam gets lyrical, lyrical.
0: She's speaking the lyrics of a famous song, but what is this song?
3: I got something to tell you. I got something to say.
0: It's not the Venga Boys, by the way.
1: She's always got something to say.
0: I know.
1: Samantha, she has. She has indeed.
0: It's not the Venga Boys, by the way, which was a suggestion earlier on. So,
1: the Venga Boys?
0: Yeah, Venga Boys.
1: Yeah, I've got something to tell you. I've got news for you. That's the words for the Venga Boys.
0: I know, but no, you're singing the actual song, Ginge.
1: No, I'm not.
0: You are.
1: Oh, I never am.
0: You are.
1: Well, what's the Venga Boy? I thought I was singing the Venga Boys.
0: You're singing the lyrics to the song that it is.
1: Yeah, but she never just said, I've got news for you.
0: No, because that's not in the Venga Boys one, funny enough. If you can guess what the song is by Ginger singing, then get in touch with us at Ginger and Nuts.
1: The song that one that she's just said the words to.
0: You've just sung it, Ginge. Never mind.
1: I thought I was singing the Venga Boys.
0: Anyway, let's do a double whammy of Janet Jackson.
1: Move on quickly.
0: Don't
1: forget that I've sung it.
0: Yeah.
1: Sam gets lyrical.
0: Lyrical bomb. This is the double whammy of Janet Jackson.
4: Ginge's double whammy.
0: I'll just fade this down. Going wrong already, Ginge, isn't it?
1: How many minutes in? Six.
0: 6 minutes in, yeah.

0: Double Whammy of Janet Jackson. That was Together Again. And before that, of course, Best Things in Life Are Free.
1: They are indeed.
0: They certainly are. BGT tickets, Ginge, for one of them.
1: Yeah, free.
0: You've got to be on the list, though, haven't you?
1: You have got. Well, you've got to apply.
0: Yeah, you've got to be on the list.
1: And you've got to be picked, because there's thousands of people that apply for them. Only a handful are chosen.
0: Handful.
1: And can you also apologise to me in front of everybody?
0: To me, to you, to me.
1: Because the Venga Boys, I was singing the Venga Boys. Maybe not in the right tune, but I was singing the Venga Boys song. I'm going to put some wheels in motion.
0: Yes.
1: We like to party.
0: You were, Ginge.
1: We like to party.
0: But you were singing it into the tune
1: the actual song. I just want to clarify that the words I sang are from the Venga Boys, We Like to Party.
0: They are very close words.
1: They are very close.
0: The lyrics
1: words.
0: Are very close.
1: Okay.
0: I will let you off then, Ginge. I apologise now on air.
1: Thank you very much.
0: I put my
1: Did
0: hands
1: you hear
0: up.
1: That, everybody?
0: I always, when I'm wrong, my hands go up and I apologise. I'm a man.
1: Don't apologise, just knocking a can of dry shampoo over.
0: This is bedroom DJ.
1: I was going to say, yeah, the studio. We got everything here.
0: You'll hear the dog barking in a minute.
1: I need to put the fan on in a second because I'm sweating.
0: Large or small bands or celebrities.
1: Okay.
0: Things like the Heavily Brothers.
1: Petite Shop Boys.
0: Very small faces.
1: Huge Jackman.
0: Huge lorry.
1: Planet Jackson.
0: Planet Jackson. Instead of a morph, what about dwarf?
1: I love that you had to pre-explain.
0: Yeah, but if I just said dwarf, people would go, dwarf, who's that?
1: Oh, that's, yeah, they'd tell you off. Whitey Hopkins.
0: Wait, what about Expando Ballet?
1: Ah, clever. Rogerless. Instead of Roger Moore.
0: That needed explaining.
1: I
0: totally agree. Elizabeth Burley.
1: Nucleus Cage.
0: Joel's Bandwidth.
1: Micro Jackson.
0: The Bulk.
1: Subatomic Kitten.
0: Tini Turner.
1: Tiny Henman.
0: Belly Clarkson.
1: The Spice Rack Girls. They should have called themselves that.
0: I think that would have been quite good. The Ouija's.
1: Fleetwood Big Mac.
0: Fat Stevens.
1: Flapsy Nisbig.
0: Miss Biggie.
1: And Gladys Might. And her tits.
0: We can say that, can't we?
1: Well, why do we have
0: the sun shining.
1: Her tits. Why couldn't it be in the bib still?
0: Well, probably because, you know, I don't know.
1: Because you were being rude.
0: Was I being rude? What was I thinking about?
1: Yeah.
0: It made my head pips.
1: You were thinking about Sam and her boobies, probably.
0: No, never.
1: A couple of bangers.
0: Never in a million years would I think of those.
1: Ah, now if you follow us on Facebook, you will have seen the face behind Sam Gets Lyrical.
0: Yeah.
1: Took it into a big fat breakfast.
0: Although she don't normally do that, does she? We must make that clear. That was
1: That was for her birthday, I think.
0: That was for her birthday.
1: We treated her.
0: So if you want to see what Sam looks like from Sam Gets Lyrical, Black Country Sam, head over to our Facebook page, at Ginger and Nuts, and you'll see her in all her glory.
1: You will. I tell you one thing, there's no bangers on the plates, but there's two in her bra.
0: Oh, is it the heat that's getting to us,
1: Ginge? It is, the heat's getting to me.
0: It really is, isn't it?
1: I can feel my face getting redder and redder as we're going along. I'm perspiring from my armpits.
0: Now, I was going to play Sam Gets, Sam Gets Lyrical
1: yes,
0: again.
1: I won't sing along this time.
0: Okay, I'll just play what she's speaking the lyrics of.
2: I got something to tell you. I got something to say.
0: Easy, isn't it?
1: Something to say.
0: And it's not the Venga Boys, even though the lyrics are similar, okay? It's not the Venga Boys.
1: Oh, no, because the Venga Boys have got news for you. They've got something to say.
0: Oh, okay.
1: That's the difference.
0: All right, then.
1: Okay.
0: Right,
1: are we cleared up now?
0: You can get back to packing,
1: agents. Get back to packing for BGT tomorrow.

0: By the way, I don't want to rub it in, Ginge, but next week will be my birthday show. I hope you realise that.
1: Yeah, no problem.
0: Yeah, you sure? Okay. I'm just making it clear.
1: Yeah.
0: Birthday show next week.
1: No surprises this year, though, for you. I'm all right.
0: Thank you.

0: down again.
1: I'm always singing the song, but I ain't got a clue what I'm singing. It's terrible, isn't it,
2: at least
1: really?
2: You try.
1: I try. It's just the words.
2: It's taking part the counts.
1: It is. I should know that song, though. It's like an old, old song.
2: It is.
1: I only know You and Again. It is a good song. I like it, the Bee Gees. Now, if your job is driving you around the U-Bend, it may be time to retrain as a plumber.
2: Oh.
1: Because apparently they're the happiest workers in Britain, according to a survey.
2: Wow, that's surprising, with some of the stuff that they encounter on a daily basis.
1: I know.
2: Wow.
1: So those happy in life are doctors.
2: No.
1: 31%.
2: That's the money, isn't it? Bankers.
1: Bankers.
2: Bankers.
1: Taxi and lorry drivers at 32%. See, I could be a taxi driver.
2: You could?
1: Yeah.
2: With some of the people you have to encounter.
1: I'm not sure. I'd only kind of pick up the nice people.
2: You can't decide, can you?
1: What I can do,
2: you vet them before they get in?
1: Yeah.
2: Marketing. If you work in marketing, you're third happiest, according to Boundless.
1: Builders. They're always outdoors, aren't they? Kind of building houses and all that kind of stuff.
2: And plumbers, as we've already said.
1: So those that are unhappy are those that are in leisure.
2: Farming.
1: Being a chef.
2: Being a policeman or working within the police.
1: Or police officer. Can't say policeman now, Ginge.
2: Oh, yes.
1: Social worker.
2: And advertising.
1: And another story here, 1 in 10 of us have cancelled a holiday over fears we'll look bad in swimwear.
2: Which... Yeah, beach body worries affect more men, with 14% say they would change their plans compared with just 8% of women.
1: See, it's all about exposing the bellies and stuff like that. I mean, to be honest, I'm a bit like that.
2: Well, you see...
1: I'm not body confident when it comes to...
2: I've got to a point that I've got that many things that are bulging.
1: I just think,
2: go with it. I've got a swimming costume that tries to suck some of it in on the belly. But you know what? Half of them people that you're going swimming with, and, well, most of them, 99% of them, you're never going to see again.
1: No.
2: Unless you go back to the same place time and time again, and you know them people are also going to be
1: Here they come.
2: The
1: fatties, yeah.
2: Billy Belly and his missus.
1: Billy
2: here
1: Belly.
2: Here we come. But...
1: What about you?
2: Yeah, if you go to a different place every year, you ain't going to see him again, are you?
1: No, you're right there,
2: Ginge. So do you know what? If they want to have a look, let them have a look at my chicken drumsticks for legs. I don't care.
1: Well, I'd say they're the turkey drumsticks.
2: No, they're upside down, aren't they? The thin end, my ankle, is like where the little nub of the drumstick is. The fat bit at the top is where all the meat is.
1: The thigh.
2: Oh, the goodness.
1: Yeah. Yeah, well, I'd still say turkey drumsticks, because turkeys
2: are bigger birds, I know, yes. All right, I've got a couple of turkey drumsticks for legs.
1: Now, if you want to get in touch with us, it's at Ginger and Nuts. Or, of course, you can email gingerandnutslive@gmail.com. It's quite hot in the studio today, isn't it?
2: It's very hot. And you're getting me even more hotter. Ooh. Rolled up you are now.
1: Is it? Oh, so it's not hotter because you're sitting next to me.
2: Well, no, you are like a human radiator. So, I mean,
1: oh, okay.

0: hand, your arms are very tacky. Oh, your hands are terrible. Don't touch me. This is what I have to. This is what I go to bed with every night.
1: It's because last week people said the stream was dropping every so often.
0: Yes, but we rectified that though, didn't we?
1: Well, did we? I don't know.
0: Well, we'll soon find out when they start messaging in a minute.
1: Hopefully the stream
0: goes off.
1: Hopefully it's going. Yeah,
0: I can't get you. Were these all the people on Androids? They all need to go over to iPhones.
1: No,
0: be a better place.
1: That was the week before.
0: That was the week before. There was a problem. That's why you were perspiring that time.
1: I know.
0: Wasn't
1: I mean, look at my head. Look.
0: I know. I can see it. You don't need to wipe it.
1: I might need another shower. Anyway, Samantha, far, no bra. I bet she's wearing no bra today.
0: Oh, I tell you, she'll have a boob tube on today.
1: Boob tube on. We're playing this one just for you.
2: Hey, yo, big wave. Turn the mic on.

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1: Got to say hello to Yusuf. Hello to you, Yusuf. Hopefully you're well. Playing this one for you. Also, Mark Farley. Hello to you as well. He's got Sam Getz lyrical right, and there's no knocking Mark Farley. He's on the ball, he is.

0: got to say hello to Cheeky John, who's listening as well. Hello, Cheeky John. And Clive Harrop and Becca in the Philippines. Hello to you. Hopefully you're all well.
1: Can we say hello to Nicky?
0: Nicky.
1: We've sent a picture of Nicky sunbathing.
0: We have been sent a picture of Nicky sunbathing with the legs open.
1: Well, I wasn't going to mention that, but...
0: I know. I didn't know where to look at one point. But anyway...
1: As her face would be nice.
0: She's covering her face. But yeah, hello to Nicky. And of course, as we mentioned, Sam, our bestie. Now, Strictly's head judge, Shirley Ballas, says she's buzzing about the show's brand new presenting lineup, calling it a masterclass in how to refresh a format.
1: Yeah.
0: I'm not so sure, Ginge.
1: Well, 2 out of 3 isn't bad, is it?
0: I mean...
1: There's a couple there that I like that I think are going to be... But I'm just not... the jury's out for me. I'm one of them.
0: Well, Emma Willis, I think she's quite good, isn't she? And she's a Brummig.
1: She is.
0: Which is quite good.
1: She is.
0: Johannes, who was... he's been like a dancer, hasn't he?
1: Yeah, he's a professional dancer, so...
0: For most of the year.
1: But he's stepping down as a dancer and moving over to the presenting.
0: Which is nice.
1: It is nice.
0: But then Josh Widdicombe.
1: Yeah.
0: Is he going to be kind of... Is he going to try and be funny, is he, or what?
1: Well, I don't know. I mean,
0: I don't find him funny anyway.
1: He's a bit of a comedian, isn't he? But that's who the jury's out on for me. I haven't made my mind up yet.
0: I think it's out for a lot of people, to be honest.
1: You never know until the show comes back and you see how they settle in working together. And you're just not going to know, are you? And unfortunately, however good they are, they're always going to be compared to Tess and Claudia for quite a while, aren't they? It's always going to be, are they as good as
0: Tess? See, I didn't rate Tess Daly.
1: No, but she had the job for years.
0: She was like with Bruce Forsyth, wasn't she?
1: She started off with Brucey, yeah. She used to do what Claudia does. Well, what Claudia did at the top of the stairs.
0: I mean, maybe they're going to change it all around.
1: I don't know, do you? I mean, I'm looking forward to it still. But, I'm a bit unsure about Josh Widdicombe.
0: Yeah, it's just...
1: He could surprise me, couldn't he?
0: What do you think, listeners? Are you a Strictly fan? Are you kind of looking forward to the new format?
1: That's one thing that won't change.
0: The tune.
1: Music, will that?
0: No.
1: I can't see them ever changing that.
0: And the opening dances.
1: Oh, I love the... Do you know, that's what I love. I love the dances, the professionals watching them. I think it's because part of me wishes I was one of them.
0: Thing is, you could always record it and forward to when Josh Widdicombe's on, couldn't you?
1: Yeah, well, that's the other option.
0: That's the other option. That's the option I'm going to opt for anyway, Ginge.
1: Depends on what part of the show he's doing, though. It could be a vital part that he's doing and I wouldn't want to miss it.
0: Dearie me. Anyway, keep it here. It's Ginger and Nut

0: You alright there, Ginge?
1: I'm fine, thank you.
0: Oh, it's fast moving today, isn't it?
1: I've just spotted your neck fan out the corner of my eye. I thought that'd be perfect, wouldn't it?
0: Yeah, are you going to put it on, are you?
1: Well, I might do in a minute, just to blow a bit of air up onto my face.
0: You're going through the change.
1: I am going through the change.
0: Tell that doctor he's wrong.
1: I will do when I go back for my blood tests.
0: Now, if you're a hoarder of albums, vinyl albums, then some of these are going to get you some good money.
1: Well, anything from 20 quid to 5 grand, depending on what you've got.
0: The Beatles album, Please Please Me, Black and Gold, fetches between £1,000 to £5,000.
1: Plus? £5,000 plus?
0: Yeah.
1: If you get somebody who really wants it, you could rake it in. But Pink Floyd, Dark Side of the Moon, could get you anything from 20 quid to 500.
0: If you've got David Bowie, Ziggy Stardust, you can get 50 quid to 3,500.
1: Led Zeppelin 4, 30 quid to 2 grand.
0: Black Sabbath, Paranoid, can get you between 100 and 1,500 plus.
1: Wow, reggae, 7-11 singles, is that?
0: No, 7-inch singles.
1: Oh, 7-inch. That's a bloody big inch sign, isn't it?
0: It's got to be Trojan Records, though, Ginge.
1: It's got to be the Trojan Records version. £20 to 300 smackers plus.
0: And that's just the singles, Ginge.
1: It is. 7-inch singles.
0: Trojan Records, any reggae. Any punk, like Sex Pistols, Clash, early singles, £50 to £1,000.
1: Crikey, we need to go through your records, don't we? Have you got any reggae 7-inches?
0: No, but my dad probably has, to be honest.
1: Well, let's pop round to see Cheeky John.
0: He's probably doing it right now. He's thinking, hang on a minute. But if you're going away...
1: Oh, yes. Well, if you're going abroad... We've got the 20 list of essentials to pack in your suitcase.
0: Shall we do the duh, duh, duh?
1: Some of these are debatable.
0: I think we should do the duh, duh, duh, duh.
1: Let's do it.
0: Okay, here we go then.
1: And number 20, toilet seat covers.
0: And that's ridiculous, isn't it?
1: Well, 3% of people pack them in the suitcase.
0: A water filter jug.
1: Condiments. Tin soup.
0: Air freshener at 16.
1: At 15, people are packing their favourite mug. And they're also taking kitchen utensils with them as well.
0: 10% of people do that.
1: Mad. Do they know that there's a restaurant?
0: Ridiculous.
1: In a hotel?
0: Your childhood teddy, 11% of people are taking that. Why?
1: And then 12% are packing cutlery, along with the kitchen utensils.
0: Your favourite tipple goes in there at number 11.
1: At number 10, it's a hot water bottle.
0: Salt and pepper at 9.
1: Orange squashes at 8.
0: And tins of beans.
1: Ah.
0: Yeah, baked beans at 7. 18% of people do that.
1: Du-duh.
0: Ridiculous.
1: Du-duh.
0: What's the matter with them?
1: Six, they're packing a travel kettle.
0: What about your own pillow?
1: Anti-bug sprays at 4.
0: A coffee at 3. It's nice to take your own coffee, though, isn't it, Ginge?
1: And the top 2, people are packing slippers. Is it number 2?
0: And at number 1, it's tea bags.
1: Oh, so you've got tea bags, coffee, and a good old pair of slippers.
0: I was just doing a silent yawn then.
1: Were,
0: you know,
1: but
0: yeah.
1: It wasn't really silent when you tell people about it, is it?
0: And well, yeah, but it was a noticeable, Ginge.
1: It was noticeable. Because you kind of stopped talking.
0: Yeah, that's it.
1: You might have been silent. You might as well have done that.
0: I might as well, mightn't I? Just said I'm boring myself.
1: I mean, the only thing is people thought you'd lost your voice.
0: Yeah. I'd never do that, Ginge. Sam gets lyrical, by the way. She's speaking the lyrics of a famous song, but what is the song?
2: I got something to tell you. I got something to say.
0: Easy peasy,
1: she's
0: let me squeeze.
1: She's got something to say.
0: Niall Horan's got a new song out today. It's called End of an Era.

0: Is it Samba Ginge, is it?
1: Samba. One of my favourite songs in 2025, that it. 2026, even.
0: Home Wrecker.
1: We're in 2026 now.
0: Yeah. Now, we've been stumping a lot of people all morning. Well, all afternoon. With Sam Gets Lyrical. She's speaking the lyrics of a famous song, but what was it?
2: I got something to tell you. I got something to say.
0: It was when the going gets tough, the tough gets going. I've got something to tell you. Oh, I can't.
1: See, you're singing the Venga Boys.
0: I am singing the Venga Boys now.
1: We like to party. We it's like not that one though, was it? It was when the going gets tough.
0: The tough gets going.
1: When the going gets rough.
0: Oh, my, oh, my. GBH of the eardrums.
1: Yeah. Okay, so I'm going to spin the wheel.
0: Spin the wheel, Ginge.
1: I'm spinning.
0: Spin the wheel on this hot Friday.
1: And the winner is Peter.
0: Peter, you'll have to let us know your address. Now, I know a lot of people who are waiting for their certificates. We haven't sent them out yet.
1: Don't tell everyone. We've got to blame the Royal Mail.
0: We send them out in a big batch. So if you're waiting for your certificate, you will get it next week.
1: You'll get it in the next week.
0: You will do.
1: We can send out. How many are we sending out? Three, four, five,
0: or something like that.
1: Okay, not 6, 7. 6, 7.
0: 6, 7. Oh, yes, Sam Gets Lyrical for the next hour. Here we go. This has stumped some of you people. All right, now, Nikki, you should get this one. All right.
1: Let's not give clues. Is that favouritism?
0: I'm doing it just for Nikki, this one. Okay?
1: Okay. Right.
0: So here it is. Here's the lyrics. Are you ready? Ears poised.
2: Blue canary in the outlet by the light switch. Who watches over you?
0: Oh.
1: I know it!
0: Do you know it, Ginge?
1: I know it!
0: Hang on, let me play it again.
2: Blue canary in the outlet by the light.
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4: Feature story news in London, I'm Stuart Smith. US President Donald Trump says 5,000 American troops will be sent to Poland just a week after saying 4,000 would be recalled. A growing number of EU states are calling for sanctions on the Israeli National Security Minister after he posted a video taunting detained activists. And protesters in the Democratic Republic of Congo set fire to hospital tents treating Ebola patients after staff refused to allow a potentially infected body to be released for burial.
3: This is Lazy Gold.
1: Proper in-person events. They're all booming again.
0: What was that event that you had to go to? Was it speed dating?
1: Speed dating. But that was weird, wasn't it? Because, like, you literally sat down, talked for a bit, and then they went ting, and then you moved on.
0: And then you got...
1: I never put myself out there in the dating. I didn't need to. I was happy by myself until I met you.
0: I did contemplate speed dating once, and I just thought, do you know what?
1: No.
0: It would just be so embarrassing.
1: But do you know, though, I think the reason for people going back to the old-fashioned, proper in-person things and whatever dating is because you actually want to know that the person that you're talking to is real.
0: Well, yeah.
1: Especially on these dating apps, you could be talking to somebody, you go, oh, he's a bit of a hottie, isn't he? Then when he turns up, he's an ugly munter.
0: Because they
1: can put fake pictures on, can't
0: they? All photos from, like, 20 years ago, you know what I mean?
1: When he was, like, 19, and he's now, like, 39, pushing 40, and he's telling you he's only in his 20s.
0: His muscles have gone.
1: Yeah, gone down south.
0: And it's all about real conversations, isn't it? Real faces, real people.
1: That's what you want. Talking face to face. Laughing about being needing a stunt double.
0: All right, Ginge.
1: Stunt man insurance. Over a lovely meal at Red Peppers. That's what you need. Everybody needs that.
0: It was nice, wasn't it?
1: It was.
0: It was nice.
1: It was a lovely first date. I can remember what I was wearing and everything.
0: Got to say hello to Aaron Wheeler, who's in Benidorm at the moment,
1: Sunny,
0: which is
1: Benidorm.
0: Nice. Yeah, hello to you. Also, Callum. Hello to Callum Marriott. And who else, Ginge?
1: I don't know. I was about to say, though, I'm a bit disappointed with Aaron because he did promise to pack me in his suitcase. I think he forgot.
0: He didn't have a big enough suitcase.
1: No, he didn't have enough allowance, did he?
0: No.
1: That's what it was.
0: It's the allowance that did it.
1: He could have been naked for the whole week just to take me.
0: Yeah.
1: However, I think I'm more than 22 kg. Ha ha ha! My left leg might be 22 gauge.
0: Your turkey drumstick. Your turkey drumstick. I'm getting... because I've seen the Michael Jackson movie... Every week I'm playing the Michael Jackson song now. Have you noticed?
1: Yeah. But they're good though, aren't they?
0: They are good.
1: It's a cracking film. If you haven't seen it and you need something to do this bank holiday weekend, go to the cinema, grab some popcorn.
0: If it's still on.
1: Of course it's still on.
0: Michael movie.
1: Shemone.

0: Never rated him, have you? Justin Bieber.
1: Justin Bieber. No.
0: No, never rated him. But, you know, we do play everything on this show, don't we?
1: We have to play. And they've all come back into the charts now, loads of Justin Bieber songs, because he was at Coachella. So now they've all come back now.
0: Judith Chalmers has died, aged 90, after a battle with Alzheimer's.
1: What a shame.
0: She was the one that did Wish You Were Here.
1: Wish You Were Here.
0: The holiday programme. Remember they used to do the holiday programmes on TV?
1: I do. They were nice, they were. She used to travel the world, didn't she, and go, oh, I wish you were here.
0: Yeah.
1: Thank you, Judy.
0: But they were.
1: They were. They were there.
0: Rubbing their noses into it. Absolutely. Now, and well done this week, by the way, to Villa for winning.
1: Oh, Aston Villa, up the Villa.
0: Up the Villa.
1: Well done.
0: Round of applause.
1: Round of applause. Europa League champions.
0: Their goals were absolutely fantastic.
1: They were.
0: The other night.
1: Pretty good.
0: Now, the most unpopular foods have been unveiled, and marzipan is at number 10.
1: I can't believe it. I love a bit of marzipan.
0: I mean, all the others, give or take, I think should be on there. But licorice. Well, licorice. See, that's given to... It depends what type of licorice, though, Ginge.
1: Oh, I mean, yeah, because I'm not a fan of black licorice, but the red licorice I quite like.
0: See, there's certain black licorice I like.
1: Ah.
0: Like them licorice pipes.
1: Oh, you like them, don't you?
0: Oh, I do like them,
1: licorice,
0: Ginge.
1: Licorice pipes, get some of them down your neck. Olives.
0: Yes. That was the other thing from TikTok. It must have been.
1: No, it wasn't.
0: Oh, Ginge. Olives, yeah, I don't like those.
1: No, don't like them. This should have been Q, the olive feature.
0: We should have been, really.
1: We need to delve into the depths of the ginger and nuts and find that.
0: We tried olives for the first time live on this show, and it was
1: horrendous.
0: Well, we were howling, though, weren't we, Ginge?
1: We were howling.
0: This is something we could try on the show. Blue cheese.
1: No, thank you.
0: Never tried it.
1: You can
0: smelly.
1: Stick your blue cheese.
0: Smelly sock cheese.
1: Yeah, you can stick it.
0: But we could try it, couldn't we? As a little bit of a feature.
1: If you want New Year, I'll get some for next week. Birthday show, I'll stick a candle in it. No, I like a bit of sushi.
0: I like sushi.
1: I'm part of a bit of sushi.
0: And black pudding's also on the list as well. And that's
1: pudding.
0: Because people say, oh, pig's blood. How can you have pig's blood? Yeah, but it's kind of... It's just nice, isn't it?
1: Oh, it is.
0: It's nice on the breakfast. My dad loves a nice piece of black pudding.
1: Yeah. Oh, you can't beat the big fat black pudding. That's the bit from the butchers. Lovely.
0: They do a lovely black pudding in Hammersmith. Oh, we're going there, aren't we?
1: We are, yeah.
0: Are we going there? Yeah, we have to try some of that.
1: Oh, bring some back for Cheeky Jam.
0: Tofu. Tofu. I've never tried tofu. What is it?
1: It's isn't it? It's a plant-based food.
0: Never tried it, Ginge.
1: No, it's not my cup of tea. Anchovies is number 3.
0: Did we try them
1: we
0: on the show?
1: We tried them as well.
0: We tried them on the show. Oh.
1: They're stinky little fish, they are.
0: Absolutely. You was eating them, though, wasn't you?
1: No, I was not.
0: Yeah, but I couldn't even try it, could I?
1: Oh, I did try a bit, because I thought, we're doing this to test...
0: It was really fishy, wasn't it?
1: Taste testing.
0: It was really fishy.
1: It was really fishy.
0: Liver. See, I don't know. Liver and onions.
1: Oh, no. My dad used to eat liver and onions with mashed potato.
0: Yeah.
1: Oh, absolutely foul.
0: I haven't had it for years.
1: At the top, most unpopular food was oysters.
0: Again, my dad absolutely loves oysters.
1: He knocks them back in one, doesn't he? Swallows it down all.
0: I just don't know. Because they're live, aren't they?
1: I just don't like them. No.
0: You crack them open.
1: Oh, no.
0: And straight down.
1: You wouldn't hook it, didn't you?
0: I don't know what you do with it, to be honest.
1: You have to
0: do something with it first.
1: You have to detach it from the shell, don't you?
0: Oh, I don't know. Don't it just slide down your throat?
1: No, you have to hook it. Don't you have to put a spoon underneath it?
0: Hook it off and then do it.
1: No, thank you.
0: No.
1: To me, it looks like a big ball of snot.
0: Remember when we went to that seafood place and there was a lad? He was a young lad and he was eating loads of oysters,
1: wasn't he? Like they were going out of fashion. It's like there was about to be an oyster shortage. He was getting his monthly intake.
0: He'd got Tabasco sauce there and all.
1: He was dabbling
0: here and dabbling there and he was cracking them open and doing this. And I just thought, my own man, he was young, wasn't he?
1: He was a young lad.
0: 14?
1: Yeah, must have been.
0: He was absolutely loving the oysters.
1: He was loving life, he was.
0: I was just sitting there with my bag of cockles, you know.
1: Alive! Live Alive-O.
0: Oh, keep it here at Ginger and Nuts Live. Don't forget, we've got Diana live in around about 15 minutes' time. Looking forward to that this week.
1: And me. It's going to be a corker.
0: You're really... You're tired, aren't you, Ginge?
1: I'm tired.
0: I can tell you're tired.
1: I need a lie down.
0: You need a lie down. Go and have a lie down during these songs.
1: Thank you.

0: got a question for you, Ginge.
1: Go on, then.
0: What did Michael Jackson say when his left testicle fell off?
1: I don't know. What did he say?
0: Don't worry. It's just another part of me.
1: Hee-hee.
0: Thanks, Lazy B, for that. I love that joke. Love it, love it, love it. Right. Turns out one in five people are drinking out of mugs that haven't been washed ever.
1: Dirty, dirty people. What are they doing that for?
0: And see, a lot of people just rinse them, don't they? Usually with their fingers.
1: Oh, no. You got to get in there with a bit of soap and a sponge every so often. And it doesn't stop there. Some people are re-wearing underwear that's already done its shift.
0: That's like me. I wore these yesterday.
1: Oh, no, you didn't.
0: Yeah, I've got wee stains and everything. I'm so excited for you to wash them.
1: Dirty. And the survey also found 17% let dirty dishes stack up. 12% leave the same sheets on their bed for over a month.
0: Yeah, guilty.
1: No, we do not. 2 weeks and we change the bed. And 9% don't brush their teeth every day.
0: I brush my gnashers every single day.
1: What, then you remember to go in the bathroom and brush your teeth?
0: Oh, don't be like that, Jin. You know I brush my teeth every day. That's
1: He's
0: the one thing.
1: He's only found out this morning his toothbrush has run out of charge.
0: No, the teeth
1: it
0: are very important.
1: Since Monday.
0: Teeth are very important.
1: Are
0: you
1: very
0: need
1: important.
0: To brush them every single day.
1: It'd be nice to keep your own for as long as you possibly can, wouldn't it?
0: I don't brush mine twice a day.
1: No, I'm guilty. I don't always brush them twice a day, but I definitely brush them once in the morning.
0: And when I went to the dentist the other day, she said, "Oh, you brush them twice a day in your floss." And then you need to keep on top of that. So I don't know whether she thought you're lying.
1: Well, you just need to start.
0: Oh, Ginge. Now, it's going to be really hot over the next couple of days, so please be careful when you've got dogs in cars.
1: Oh, crikey, don't leave your dogs in cars. And also, you need to be careful when you're walking them as well, because the pavement, if you put your hand on the pavement and it's too hot for your fingers, it's too hot for their paws.
0: It's set to be around about 33 degrees over the bank holiday. Yeah. Nearly as hot as the Philippines.
1: Well, just nearly.
0: Nearly.
1: Not quite, no. But it's actually not just there for the bank holiday Monday, is it? It's here for 6 days.
0: I know. It's going to be 30 on Saturday, 32 on Sunday, and then 33 at the start of next week.
1: It's supposed to be nice all next week as well. I might get the garden done. I mean, if it's too hot, I can't be out there too long because I am ginger and I do burn. But I'll be able to do it in stages, won't I? Do it in little bits.
0: You will do. And holidaymakers get stressed when going away in case the quality of tea isn't up to standard.
1: That's why they're all packing the tea bags in their suitcases, isn't
0: it? Yeah.
1: Because 51% of us have taken them abroad before now. 37% even packed their own.

0: always tastes a bit nicer with soft water.
1: Absolutely. Right, coming up next, we've got Diana live from the windy city of Chicago. She'll have another review for us, which we're really looking forward to. So keep it here. It's Ginger and Nuts Live. Made a bit of a hash there, didn't I? But never mind.

0: bum bum. Fast moving show, but let's go over to Diana. Good morning to you, Diana.
1: Good morning, you guys. How are you?
0: We're all right, aren't we, Jin?
2: Not too bad. I mean, we're flying on the seat of our pants today.
1: I absolutely love this, like, new jingle you guys have for me. It's short, so short, but it's so
0: catchy.
1: And catchy and entertaining. Yes.
2: So, now, tell us all about your pick of the week.
1: My pleasure, you guys. So this week's pick of the week comes from an indie pop artist who has been popping up on my radar through TikTok. And honestly, I'm so glad I discovered him. His name is Alex Crichton, and he's from Ottawa, Ontario, Canada. The song is called Something's Wrong. And if you are somebody that loves that 90s alternative indie pop rock sound, this song is definitely for you. Something's Wrong was just released last week, and his music video also just came out a couple of days ago, which makes this a fresh release. But what immediately grabbed my attention about this song is the feeling behind it. It has this nostalgic energy that instantly reminded me of bands like The Killers, mixed with a little bit of the smooth singer-songwriter style of John Mayer. And for me personally, that combination really works. There's something about this track that feels both modern and familiar at the same time. It has that emotional indie rock atmosphere that pulls you in, but also has a strong pop melody that sticks with you after the song is over. And honestly, songs like this are exactly why I love doing Pick of the Week. I really gravitate towards artists that are authentic with their music. Singers, songwriters that create music people can generally relate to. Alex actually shared a little insight with me about the meaning behind the song, and I thought it was really powerful. He describes Something's Wrong as being about a form of love that people don't always talk about. Being there for someone emotionally, letting them be vulnerable, and helping carry the weight they're dealing with. And honestly, when you listen to the song with that perspective in mind, you can really feel that emotional connection throughout the track. So if you're a fan of the 90s alternative pop rock indie music or artists like The Killers and John Mayer in 1975, I definitely recommend checking out Something's Wrong by Alex Crichton. Please make sure to follow Alex Crichton on social media, especially on Instagram and TikTok. And be sure to check out Something's Wrong on all digital streaming platforms.
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1: Yes, my pleasure, you guys. So this week's pick of the week on the Ginger Nut Show is Something's Wrong by Alex Crichton, right here on the Ginger Nut Show. Enjoy, you guys.

0: Take That, You and Me. Before that, Alex Crichton with Something's Wrong. That was Diana's pick of the week.
1: And a good one it was.
0: Well, I didn't like it. I didn't. No, I didn't like it. I loved it.
1: I wonder where you were going, Simon.
0: Mark Farley says, good song, I like it, Diana.
1: Oh, crikey, we've got him on board again. Yeah. Well, Ava said this song instantly gave me 90s indie vibes. I absolutely loved it.
0: Dave says, you're right, it sounded a bit like The Killers with a modern twist.
1: Diana picked a great single of the week. Alex's songwriting feels really personable and relatable, said Chloe.
0: Ben says, Alex deserves more recognition after this release. It's a brilliant track.
1: And Diana introduced me to yet another amazing artist, Noah.
0: Well done. So if you've got any thoughts on that song, then you can still get them into us. We'd love to hear from you. We really would. I really liked it.
1: I wonder what Sam gets lyrical thoughts. I wonder if she liked it.
0: I bet she loved it. Bet she loved it. Diana's always picking really good songs, isn't she?
1: I can't think of a time where she's ever picked a bad one.
0: Well, you see, I go on TikTok and I scroll through, and whether it's just I'm scrolling through whatever, I don't know, but no songs are popping out at me.
1: No people are singing to me. They're trying to tell me that they're going on yet another holiday.
0: Yes.
1: Packing cubes. We all need packing cubes.
0: Something like that, anyway. A study says we're cheating at barbecues by using air fryers to cook bangers and burgers.
1: Why do you have to crank up? I mean, don't get me wrong. Food cooked on a barbecue, there is something about it that I do like.
0: Oh, I know.
1: But it's so much easier in the air fryer, isn't it?
0: Yeah.
1: In, bang, done. I ain't gonna wait for the barbecue to reach its optimum temperature and the coals to stop flaming and die down and all that malarkey.
0: It is easier in the air fryer, isn't it?
1: It is. Well, more than half of us say rainy weather has really ruled out getting the barbecue out. And nearly three quarters of us are now turning to air fryers. However, this weekend, I bet you everyone's gonna have the barbecues on
0: again. Oh, they're all gonna be out this weekend.
1: This is the summer. This is our British summer. The next however many days.
0: 6 days.
1: 6 days. Happy summer holidays, everybody.
0: It's going to be really hot on Monday. Really hot on Monday.
1: I'm staying in with the fan on.
0: I'm going to have my shorts on. I'm going to walk around in my underpants.
1: I might even walk around in my underpants on Monday.
0: No, I'll tell you what I'm going to wear. Sam's left her shorts here.
1: She's left her pyjamas.
0: I might wear them.
1: Put them on. Knock yourself out.
0: She wanted a photograph of me in them, didn't she?
1: She did.
0: So I'll do that.
1: Monday could be the day.
0: It will be the day.
1: What a bank holiday treat that'll be.
0: What a banger, you'll see.
1: Well, it's not really a banger. More like a cocktail sausage on a stick.
0: Yeah, thanks. More like the stick.
1: The stick!
0: Keep it here, it's Ginger and Nuts Live. Hang on, I'm fading this down here, Ginge. It's not working. Oh, hang on now. Press the wrong button.
1: You meant press the wrong button.
0: No, I hadn't.
1: Go on then. That's
0: there we go.

0: one. Oh, I like it. I like it. Phil Collins, Two Hearts on this wonderful Friday.
1: We've got two hearts.
0: 10 to 2.
1: It's a good job we've got one each.
0: Yeah, we have. We've got half a heart each. Sam gets lyrical.
1: Oh.
2: Sam gets lyrical, lyrical.
0: I think we've stumped a lot of people today with this one.
3: Blue Canary in the outlet by the light switch. Who watches Alvio?
0: It was, of course, Birdhouse in Your Soul, which we're going to play next. Especially for Nicky, who's in the garden at the moment.
1: And you know, the only reason I knew that one was because Charlie sang it at Young Voices a couple of years ago, and I remember the start of it.
0: Oh, okay. So you've got your wheel ready, Ginge?
1: I have got my wheel ready.
0: Okay, spin the wheel.
1: Spinning it.
0: Spin, spin, spin. It's going round.
1: You spin me right
0: round, baby, right round.
1: Hang on. The winner is Ava.
0: Ava. Well done. Has Ava won before?
1: I think Ava's won before. I mean, does that mean I've got to spin it again?
0: No, no, no. We'll send you another certificate, Ava.
1: Well, or maybe she could just get the other one back out and say, I've won again. Well done, Ava.
0: Yeah, round of applause.
1: Universal, every time you win, just get it back out, put it back on your fridge for a bit. You've won again. Well,
0: absolutely.
1: Done.
0: Well done. I tell you, Mark Farley is very good at these. Sam gets lyrical. He's on the ball, you know. And Cheeky John.
1: There are people that, you know, the messages are going to come through straight away. Cheeky John, first off the mark. Mark Farley. Nikki usually follows after she's danced around a bit and then worked out what it is. And then the rest come in. There's always people who are the front runners.
0: The front runners.
1: Yeah.
0: What I was going to say, next week, Joker John will be back with some jokes.
1: And that's it. It's going to be a birthday joke special.
0: We're giving Callum a little break for a little bit. Callum's question of the week, and bringing Joker John back.
1: The return of the Joker.
0: The return of the Joker. So he'll be back next week. Looking forward to that.
1: And I'm picking the music.
0: Oh, because it's my birthday show next week.
1: Show.
0: Of course, my birthday.
1: I'm going to pick some of your favourite artists, throw them in there. Might be a bit of a Anne Marie singing, it's my birthday.
0: I can do what I want. Michael Jackson, I like Michael Jackson.
1: Well, of course, Michael Jackson, bit of MJ. A few other people thrown in there as well. And maybe, if I can get my bum into gear, we may have a few messages of well wishes. You never know.
0: You never know. You never know. But that's it. Have a fantastic weekend. A really lovely bank holiday weekend.
1: Enjoy the sunshine.
0: Don't forget to watch Britain's Got Talent. You may see us in the audience of Britain's Got Talent this weekend as well. So me and Ginger will be there with Charlie.
1: Yep.
0: Waving our arms around.
1: I'm wearing a pink top. Look out for my pink top.
0: I'll be wearing a black T-shirt and a shirt.
1: Yeah. Because you have to get dressed up, apparently.
0: I've just put the shirt over my black T-shirt. That's me done.
1: And you done, dusted, and we're in.
0: And we're in, hopefully. If not, we'll be coming home.
1: Well,
0: anyway, have a fantastic weekend. You take it easy. From me and Ginge.
1: Adios.
0: Adios.

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1: Feature story news in London, I'm Stuart Smith. US President Donald Trump says 5,000 American troops will be sent to Poland just a week after saying 4,000 would be recalled. A growing number of EU states are calling for sanctions on the Israeli National Security Minister after he posted a video taunting detained activists, and protesters in the Democratic Republic of Congo set fire to hospital tents treating Ebola patients after staff refused to allow a potentially infected body to be released for burial.
0: This is Lazy Gold. Playing the greatest oldies of all time. Like this.

0: Yes. Hello, and welcome back to our show. This show we call Fun with
1: Ammon,
0: Devo,
2: and Aaron, Airhead Cheshire.
0: Now, we thought, we're always laughing. We've always got so much energy. We have to take a moment to
2: center ourselves.
0: Solace. Calm.
1: Reflection.
2: Breathing.
0: So, now, it's time for Shallow Thoughts with the Fun Crew. Amanda, what are your thoughts?
1: Sometimes the best helping hand you can give is a good firm push over the ledge.
0: Aaron, please share.
2: My memory isn't bad. It's just very committed to surprise endings.
1: David, what are your thoughts?
0: I tried to align my life with the universe, but the universe kept rescheduling the meeting and eventually stopped replying altogether. Ghosted. Shallow Thoughts with the Fun Crew. We'll be right back with more fun with Ammon, Devo, and Aaron.

0: Skiggle.
1: It's time for more fun with Em and Devo and Aaron. It's time for now random funny things that we like to talk about.
0: Oh, we're good at that.
1: Yeah, but guess what? This segment, it deserves a sponsor.
2: This program is made possible in part by a grant from Shingles, the crispy snack chips made from roofing material.
1: Okay, I'd rather have that than the other disgusting kind of shingles. Yeah. How about we get on with the signs, it's time to mow your lawn.
0: Mm.
1: Now, is there any combo efficiency that can come along with mowing a lawn?
0: I've got a turbo in my lawnmower.
1: Have you?
0: Ooh. Yeah.
1: But what about like drinking or eating or, I mean, exercise comes along with lawn mowing, right?
3: Yeah.
1: I mean, that one's obvious. Is there anything else, though, that we can think of? Maybe I'll have to go out and just mow the lawn.
3: Yeah, maybe try it out.
1: Yeah, figure something out. I'm sure there's something that go along with the wheels turning and stuff.
3: Yeah, or, like in your head.
0: Yeah, no wheels are turning up there.
1: Oh, yeah, let's get on with this. How about this sign that you need to mow your lawn? You can no longer see in the neighbor's bedroom window. Their second floor bedroom window. Okay, Amanda, what do you got?
3: I think I did this. You're reading a new how-to book called Inexpensive Lawn Care Through Asphalt.
1: Oh, yes. Oh,
3: pour that concrete.
1: That's a good one. Yeah, the DIY. Aaron, you've got a sign. It's time to mow your lawn.
0: Yeah, you have to keep the dog on the leash in the backyard or you'll lose sight of him.
3: Oh, that's not good.
1: That's right. That's true. How about this one? Postal workers. There are postal workers still. They use a machete to deliver your mail.
0: Oh, dangerous.
3: Yeah,
1: don't get in their way. I hope the dog doesn't meet up with them. Okay, or maybe I do. Okay, what's your next one? The sign is time to mow your lawn, Amanda.
3: Your landscaping consultant recommends use of an upside down helicopter.
0: Oh,
3: that's not a bad idea.
0: Fun.
3: Get that helicopter out
0: Absolutely.
3: Here.
1: How about like a drone with all those? They've got little sweetie things.
0: I talked to George.
1: They got blades.
3: That's right.
1: Okay, how about this next one here, Aaron?
0: To get the newspaper, you have to organize a search team.
3: Just read it online.
0: Yeah, right.
1: Disappear. Okay, how about you bump into something on the way out to the car and realize it's the kid's swing set.
3: Oh.
1: There's got to be some like efficiencies with a swing set and cutting the lawn.
3: Yeah,
1: that would be
3: a
1: good one right there. Okay, how about this next one, Amanda?
3: You start to hear growling sounds similar to the ones on the National Geographic special on the savannas.
1: What's down there? Okay, how about this next one? The penultimate sign, it's time to mow your lawn, Aaron.
0: The mailman has woven the grass over the sidewalk into an artistic arch so you could get to the front door.
3: Oh, that's good. That's nice of him.
1: Right? You know what? Is he charging me for that? Because
0: I don't know if I would,
1: but that's a good one. Okay, let's finish this all up here. Here's the final sign. It's time to mow your lawn. You see your kids laying down a trail of breadcrumbs as they leave the house. That's a definite sign. It's time to mow the lawn. Okay, that is it for that one. We've got good news coming up next, so stick around for more fun with Em and Dave-O and Aaron and all the hearts pumping in the studio right after this.

0: Okay, we're getting on with
1: beautiful.
0: This segment here on Fun with Em and Dave O'Aaron. I said hearts pumping in the studio. Amanda thought maybe that was a little bit of an ooh, David. I was just talking about love. That's all I was talking
2: sure,
0: about.
2: Sure, so. Yeah, sure.
0: We are going to now talk about the good news that's happening around the world. And whenever we do that, we have to do this.
3: Kindly deeds done for free. Kindly deeds
4: done for free.
0: And that tells me that we've got some heart-pounding stories.
1: Oh, we love the good news.
0: Oh, we need to talk about this. How about we start with a 33-year-old man in Northeast Ohio named Yanni Saris. He was helping his father cut down trees in the backyard or mow the lawn of his parents' home when he saw an SUV speeding across nearby yards and plunging into a pond.
1: Oh, no.
2: Oh dear.
0: A 46-year-old mother and her 8-year-old daughter were inside. Yanni heard the girl screaming and sprang into action.
1: Wow.
0: Did he have a cape on? I don't know.
2: I would think so, yeah.
0: He ran to the pond, jumped in, freed the girl, and got her to safety. Then he went back in for the mother, who'd been unconscious, and swam her to shore.
2: Oh, wow.
0: The mother said that they were coming back from dinner at Olive Garden. Olive Garden. When she started feeling sick and fainted behind the wheel, she's okay now and is working with her doctors to figure out what caused her to faint in the first place when she was
2: scary,
0: driving.
2: Yeah.
1: I hope they got breadsticks.
0: Thank you to Yanni. Okay, we've got the second story. A 3-week-old kitten named Flarian weighed less than a pound and was covered in burns when he arrived at the Sacramento SPCA, and the prognosis wasn't good.
2: No.
0: Flarian made it through a very intense surgery, but doctors thought he'd need another surgery to amputate a leg. But the kitten made a miraculous recovery after that, almost as if he hadn't been injured at all.
2: Oh, kitten power.
1: Lovely.
0: So the amputation wasn't even
2: needed. Nice. Oh, good.
0: So, how about this one? Minneapolis School District will provide free meals and snacks to kids.

0: kids this summer. More than 60 schools, parks, recreation centers, libraries, and community sites will provide the food, and anyone 18 years of age and younger can access the meals and snacks.
1: Great.
0: Thank
1: idea.
0: You very much.
1: I like
0: good.
1: That.
0: Let's feed
1: that's
0: everybody.
1: Great. Yeah.
0: Okay, guys, that's it. We are going to wrap things up after this. We've got all the trivia preview. Make sure you find out what those questions are, because we're going to be answering them on the trivia reveal on Monday. So stick around and get the questions right after this on Fun with Am and Dave O'Neill and Aaron.

0: We're going to take a bit of a break, but don't you go anywhere. Let me tell you why.
1: There's a lot more fun, there's a lot more fun, there's a lot more fun to come.
2: On Fun With
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5: 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The lorry drivers. The shop workers. The police officers. The postmen and women. The checkout staff. The ambulance crews. The staying at home isolators. Whoever you are, we know you're doing your bit. 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
0: Now welcome back to the show. Get ready because...
1: There's a lot more fun, there's a lot more fun, there's a lot more fun to come.
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1: Ammon,
0: Davo, and
2: Aaron Airhead Cheshire.
0: On Monday's show, we're going to have the trivia reveal, which means that we've got to have the trivia preview right now. We've got three questions we're going to ask you. Are you guys ready to put your thinking caps on?
1: Oh,
2: let's
1: yeah.
2: do it.
0: Okay, here we go. These are the three questions. We're going to get the answers on Monday.
1: Number one, 20% of workers in a new survey said they're worried that doing this might make them look lazy to their boss. What is it?
0: And number two, 62% of people say they do this every day after work. What is it?
2: And finally, number three, according to researchers, having one of these at work could increase your happiness as much as earning $100,000 more a year. What is it?
0: Okay, there you go. There's All the three right. questions. You guys ready to do this?
2: Yeah. I got an
0: idea. Okay, I'm going to come up with some crazy answers for these, so get ready. Okay, thank you very much for tuning in. And on Monday's show, make sure you're there again so you can get the reveal of the questions and the trivia we just asked. Okay, we'll see you guys on Monday for more fun with Ammon, Davo, and Aaron.

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1: From Feature Story News in Paris, I'm Ross Cullen. UK scientists are developing a new Ebola vaccine that could be ready in months as the Democratic Republic of Congo continues to fight a deadly outbreak. The US Secretary of State Marco Rubio says there's been slight progress with Iran over a peace agreement. And new files reveal the late Queen Elizabeth was very keen for her son, Andrew Mountbatten-Windsor, to be given a position as trade envoy in 2000.
0: This is Lazy Gold.

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1: From Feature Story News in Paris, I'm Ross Cullen. UK scientists are developing a new Ebola vaccine that could be ready in months as the Democratic Republic of Congo continues to fight a deadly outbreak. The US Secretary of State Marco Rubio says there's been slight progress with Iran over a peace agreement. And new files reveal the late Queen Elizabeth was very keen for her son, Andrew Mountbatten-Windsor, to be given a position as trade envoy in 2000.
0: This is Lazy Gold.

0: Time now for the scoop of the day. A proposal to cap personal wealth at $1 billion is gaining attention, raising the big question. Could it actually reduce poverty? I think the answer is no, personally, but let's read on.
1: Good Lord.
0: There are an estimated 2,600 plus billionaires globally with a combined net worth of $13 trillion, $5 trillion in the U.S. alone. That's a big number. But for perspective, the U.S. spends about $4.5 trillion per year on healthcare. Think of how many people could benefit if that excess
1: cash steal from other people
0: went toward health care, is what they're saying. See, again, I just don't understand
1: that. I don't like it.
0: Or if it was toward building homes or reducing poverty or improving education, to use more examples. At first glance, the idea feels like a simple fix. Limit extreme wealth, redistribute the excess, and help those in need. But the reality is, experts say it's more complicated. Wealth isn't just sitting in cash.

0: cash. It's tied up in businesses
1: and
0: investments and assets that drive the economy.
1: Yep.
0: So forcing a cap could have a ripple effect on jobs and innovation and markets. While the plan highlights real concerns about inequality, solving poverty likely requires a broader mix of policies, not just a hard ceiling on how much one person can own. By the way, $1 billion is almost an unimaginable amount of money for most people. But if somebody spends $20,000 every single day, it would take 135 years to run out of money if you had $1 billion.
1: Okay.
0: So,
1: but when you run companies, and each company costs billions of dollars a year to run, and you let them put a cap on it once, that cap, and then they spend all that money, and then they lower that cap, and then they lower that cap. Next thing you know, they're coming after you. So be very careful what you're wishing for.
0: Yes. Okay. Calm down, Heidi.
1: This is ridiculous. I can't even believe that conversation is happening in this country.
0: Vein bulging that's bulging right now. You just
1: so insane.
0: All right. I'm going to calm her down. Thank you for listening to the John and Heidi Show.

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1: James Barrington, the 60s. Let's go back in time.
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0: Thank you for listening to the John and Heidi Show. Excited to visit right now with number one New York Times bestselling author Patricia Cornwell. And usually you're writing about somebody else like Scarpetta. You've done very, very well with those books. But your new book is a memoir about you. How different is it when you're writing a book about yourself?
1: Well, there's nothing else. There's no experience like it. And you don't even know what it's going to feel like till you start doing it. And you know, I've been asked for years when I was going to write a memoir, and I've always said that I would never do that, and I really didn't think I ever would, but life sometimes surprises you, and I had a little extra time on my hands, and there had been some discussions about doing a television show based on my life, so I was trying to write down some autobiographical details because there wasn't any real source of that, and I just said, you know, I wonder what would happen if I just started trying to write my story. And I mean, it almost wrote itself. I mean, I surrounded myself by my research materials, but it's a really remarkable thing when you start retracing your entire life, the path of it, and going back and reading documents that cause you to remember things that you've not thought about in literally 50 years or longer. And so it was an emotional thing for me. It was both wonderful and also very poignant and at times very sad when I was going through all of this and writing my story.
0: So people know you from all of your other books. The Scarpetta novels have done extremely well. So is the process completely different when you're doing a book like this?
1: It's very different, but in a way it's similar because of the research that I've always done. When you start digging into anything, whether it's research for a crime novel or the research or excavating your own life, your own past, you get surprised by things. You find things that make the pieces fit together or that give you clarity and sometimes even cause you to rethink what you thought that you knew or remembered. And that's what happened to me when I was writing my memoir. I realized things I'd never known before, and snippets of stories that I remembered became more detailed when I would accompany that by researching what was going on in the real world, you know, looking up news stories or looking up information that might have given me more of an insight into what I was dealing with way back long ago. So I'm so glad I did this, but I'm not going to say it's been easy. And talking about myself and revealing very personal details kind of goes against my nature. But if you're going to tell your story, you have to be honest.
0: Last time we spoke, you had a new Scarpetta novel that had just come out and another cool thing that had just happened. Nicole Kidman and Jamie Lee Curtis talked you into bringing Scarpetta to life, and I've had a chance to see it on Amazon Prime Video. That's got to be just like surreal to be able to turn on the TV and see your character now brought to life.
1: It is wild. It's surreal. I'm not sure I've gotten used to it yet. It's so overwhelming to have a show made that's based on, you know, books that I've been writing for 36 years now, but not just any show. I mean, this show is a juggernaut. I mean, the star power is extraordinary. You've got three Oscar winners in it, and Nicole Kidman, I mean, you can't ask for a better person to play Scarpetta. She is absolutely the top of the pinnacle, and she's doing a wonderful job at it, I might add. And she's also a really nice person, so that makes it a pleasure. But meeting all the cast has just been so special because these characters have always just been in my head. I've never seen them. I've never heard them speak. Not really, just in my imagination. And so to meet people that are willing to play these characters and embrace them and use their own creativity to adapt this into yet a whole nother art form. And I will tell my readers, don't expect the show to be identical to my books. The DNA is there, the bones of it, the major plot points, but this is also a translation into a new art form, and there's all kinds of fun things in it that aren't going to be in my books because it's a different way of telling the story. But I think they've done a wonderful job, and I am just incredibly honored to be part of it.
0: Patricia, thank you so much for taking the time to chat with us today.
1: Well, thank you.
0: Again, Patricia Cornwall has been our guest today. Her new book is out now. It's called True Crime, a Memoir. It's in the show notes for today at johnandheidishow.com.
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1: From Feature Story News in Paris, I'm Ross Cullen. UK scientists are developing a new Ebola vaccine that could be ready in months as the Democratic Republic of Congo continues to fight a deadly outbreak. The US Secretary of State Marco Rubio says there's been slight progress with Iran over a peace agreement. And new files reveal the late Queen Elizabeth was very keen for her son, Andrew Mountbatten-Windsor, to be given a position as trade envoy in 2000.
0: This is Lazy Gold.
2: Understand. You stood me up. I mean, you got me out here in front of my family and everybody waiting on you. What happened? What's up with you? Brought you this $50,000 ring, house, cars, 25 G's on this ring right here, so we can tie the knot. And this is what I get: all this dough, all this love. You never showed.

0: movie quote of the day. This is from 2010. I don't know if you're going to get this. Maybe. Here we go. From 2010. I'm so fluffy, I'm going to die.
1: Oh, my gosh.
0: I'm sorry. It's so fluffy. It's so fluffy, I'm going to die.
1: I have no idea.
0: Despicable Me. It's so fluffy, I'm going to die.
1: Yeah, our kids were not little when...
0: Yeah, 2010.
1: I think I've seen that once, and it was...
0: See, we need grandkids, Heidi. Then we would know all of these things.
1: I agree with you, John.
0: Yeah, come on, kids. Chop, chop. That is your movie quote of the day on the John and Heidi Show.

0: Time now for News to Me as we head to the News to Me news desk with Heidi Small.
1: Did you know that your stomach acid can dissolve some types of metal?
0: Yeah, I've actually seen, I've seen videos about that.
1: It's videos?
0: Kind of, yeah. Yeah, they
1: How do they get videos?
0: I don't know. I saw a video that was talking about it. I don't know that they necessarily had a camera in there. But
1: Let's see. Invented in the Baltic region of Europe in the late 18th century, the card game Solitaire was originally used for fortune telling.
0: Oh, wow.
1: Yeah, isn't that crazy?
0: Is that?
1: I love Solitaire.
0: Yeah.
1: And the world's most expensive book was Leonardo da Vinci's Science Diary, called the Codex Leicester, and it sold for $30.8 million in 1994.
0: Well, there you go.
1: That's crazy.
0: That
1: and
0: is
1: that is news
0: crazy.
1: To me.
0: That is also news to me.

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0: Fun fact for you, Heidi.
1: What's that, John?
0: Giraffes sleep just 30 minutes to 2 hours per day, mostly through tiny naps. So that's kind of cool.
1: Yeah.
0: Huh. Fun fact for you, Heidi.
1: What's that, John?
0: Rabbits find newspapers irresistible to eat, even though consuming them can be deadly for most rabbits. So keep the newspaper away from the rabbit, apparently. Fun fact for you, Heidi.
1: What's that, John?
0: The most commonly used noun in English is the noun time. Huh. Never really thought about that. Fun fact for you, Heidi.
1: What's that, John?
0: By the age of 60, most people have lost 50% of their taste buds. So I've only got...
1: That would explain why your tastes change as you get older. You're able to eat things you couldn't eat when you were younger.
0: I've only got 10 good years left, according to this. And we'll do one more fun fact for you,
1: What's
0: Heidi.
1: What's that, John?
0: At the 1924 Olympics in Paris, marathon runner hydration stations offered wine.
1: Mm.
0: Can you imagine running through a marathon and chugging wine? Several fun facts. Now you know. Thanks for listening to the John and Heidi Show.

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0: Time now for some weird news. Recently, hundreds gathered by the Han River in Seoul, South Korea, for a city-run power nap contest. It was a rare public celebration of something many South Koreans desperately lack, sleep. So the Seoul Metropolitan Government hosted their third annual event, inviting tired residents to just lie down and compete for the deepest nap. Participants arrived dressed in playful sleepwear, from royal-style robes to koala onesies, all hoping to prove their rest skills. Contestants were monitored for calm heart rates while they dozed on the grass. The winner was a man in his 80s with a 37-year-old office worker finishing second. South Koreans are known for extreme work hours and chronic sleep deprivation. Could you take a nap in a park in the grass?
1: No. No, I would be so nervous about what was happening around me. Yeah. There's no way.
0: I would like to say I couldn't, but then I
1: you probably could.
0: I could take a nap. Yeah, take a nap anywhere.
1: You
0: really
1: can.
0: I fell asleep once in a booth at a McDonald's. So he was like, "You can't sleep here."
1: Yeah, please
0: like,
1: stop. Oh,
0: what's going
1: you
0: on?
1: Were just told you couldn't sleep in a casino.
0: I was sitting down waiting.
1: I got
0: Heidi.
1: Yelled at. This guy walks
0: your
1: by.
0: Husband?
1: He's like, "Is this your husband?" I'm like, "Yeah." He can't sleep in here.
0: Yeah, I was like, "You're right. It's very loud."
1: Gosh, just you're resting, embarrassing.
0: Just resting my eyes. That's some weird news on the John and Heidi Show.
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1: From Feature Story News in Paris, I'm Ross Cullen. UK scientists are developing a new Ebola vaccine that could be ready in months as the Democratic Republic of Congo continues to fight a deadly outbreak. The US Secretary of State Marco Rubio says there's been slight progress with Iran over a peace agreement. And new files reveal the late Queen Elizabeth was very keen for her son, Andrew Mountbatten-Windsor, to be given a position as trade envoy in 2000.
0: This is Lazy Gold.

0: Time now for the question of the day. This one's for you, Heidi. To get out of something we don't want to do, 20% of us have used this excuse. It's a unique one. What is it? We can't use this excuse.
1: An excuse for what?
0: To get out of something you don't want to do. 20% have used this unique excuse.
1: My kids are sick.
0: No, I got to spend time with my cat.
1: Oh, no.
0: We don't have a cat.
1: Who would buy that as an excuse? Your cat does not like you and doesn't want you around.
0: I'd love to join you for your wedding, but I've got to stay home with my cat.
1: Although your cat doesn't like you.
0: We can start using our dogs as an excuse. I didn't know that was on the table. But
1: exactly.
0: Now that I know, that is your question of the day on the John and Heidi Show.

dock of Tiger Bay, on the road to Mandalay.

0: Time now for something special with Heidi Small. She is so excited for this. What do you got over there?
1: Well, this is a new list that I'm doing now. It's called Lost in Translation.
0: Okay.
1: Or Lost in Non-Translation. I'm sorry.
0: I'm excited.
1: This first one is about Boney M. Have you ever heard of Boney M?
0: Yeah.
1: Okay.
0: Musician?
1: He's a German songwriter and producer, Frank Farian.
0: Okay.
1: He recorded the single Baby, Do You Want a Bump in 1975. He wasn't interested in being a performer, so he hired four session singers from the Caribbean to lip sync his studio creations. Billed as Boney M, a disco act with light R&B reggae touches, the group was one of the most successful acts in the 1970s in Europe, with songs like Daddy Cool, Sonny, Ma Baker, Belfast, Rasputin, Mary's Boy Child, and a song called Rivers of Babylon, which was a minor hit in the U.S., reaching number 30 in the pop charts in 1978. The only time Boney M made the American Top 40. Farian would reemerge about a decade later, again writing and producing songs for a duo hired by their looks to lip sync the studio singers' recordings. Milli Vanilli went to number one in the U.S. four times before their miming routine was exposed.
0: I didn't know he was connected to both of those.
1: I didn't either. That's fantastic.
0: I love that. You got more of these?
1: Yes, I do.
0: Well, I'm excited. This is going to be fun. That is something special with Heidi's.

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0: time now for the list. I have some worth it luxuries, Heidi. A Reddit user asked, what is a luxury that actually feels worth the money once you've experienced it? Here are some of the best answers. Expensive bedding, mattresses, pillows, and sheets. Yes, once you sleep on these better things, you'll never, ever go back.
1: I agree with that.
0: And another one, paying for somebody else to move your stuff.
1: Agreed. Worth every penny.
0: The last couple times we moved, and you know, do you remember the first time we had a mover that moved us?
1: It was fantastic.
0: Do you remember when it was, though?
1: No, John.
0: I remember.
1: We've moved 15 times.
0: But here's the thing. We've always moved on our own until I had a company that hired me in a different state. And they're like, we'll pay the movers to move you. I'm like, you'll do what now? And they moved us from Iowa to Norfolk, Nebraska.
1: Yeah.
0: And when they got there, because I was supposed to tell them how many boxes we had.
1: That was on me.
0: We guessed. We're like, I don't know, 30 boxes. They get there because we hadn't packed. And the guy's like, there's no way this is going to fit in 30 boxes. another thing, a garage for my car, a luxury so worth it. Noise-canceling headphones, heated driver's seat and steering wheel, a house cleaner, spa and massages, and then the last thing on the list is fast passes at theme parks. These are all worth it luxuries according to the list. Thanks for listening to the John and Heidi Show.

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1: 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This is Voice of a Man from off of The X Factor. I wanted to remind you that Lazy Bee is here Sunday nights playing tunes like this. Can you feel it? Can you feel it?

0: 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Yes. Let's end your day the lazy way.
1: 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Search NHS Careers.

0: We always like to wrap things up around here with good news, and I love this story. They raised dozens of foster kids. Now the community is giving back to this amazing couple. Stephen and Loretta Rodriguez have opened their home to children who had nowhere else to go. Now, after raising dozens of children and changing countless lives, this Detroit couple is finally receiving the same kind of compassion that they have been dishing out for a long time. They're 85 and 79 years old. The husband and wife has been married for 43 years. They are believed to have cared for between 60 and 70 foster children over the years. One of those children was Shauna Risby, who was born to a mother struggling with a drug addiction. She was given up at birth before being lovingly raised by this wonderful couple. She said, "I am grateful that I was raised by two people whose main purpose is to pour out love." But recently, the couple who spent decades protecting vulnerable children found themselves in a bad situation. This young lady, who is now living in California, was stunned when she learned that they were about to lose their home.
1: Yikes.
0: So when they told me they were going to be evicted from their home, I was shocked. It's something that they have never experienced before. And she was just going, "I can't believe this is happening." So they decided, we are going to see if we can do something to step up and help. And Detroit Rescue Mission Ministries stepped in, and that's led by Dr. Chad Owie. The organization provided them with a completely furnished home, perhaps even more importantly, some peace of mind. Their new home has furnished bedrooms, a living room, dining room, washer, dryer, new flooring, even a refrigerator stocked with some groceries. Best of all, the couple will be able to live there rent-free for the next couple of years and hopefully get everything
1: back
0: in order. So I think this
1: That's
0: is just
1: wonderful.
0: Such a neat thing. And again, they've been there for so many people, and now the community is stepping up to help them as well.
1: Beautiful.
0: I've got a link to the story. It's in the show notes for today at johnandheidishow.com. Time to say goodbye, Heidi.
1: Goodbye, Heidi.
0: Goodbye, everybody. Have a great day. Thanks for listening to the John and Heidi Show on a Friday.
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1: On the weekend, we have a comedy call with a very funny Shelley Belly, and she has a brand new comedy special. It's out right now. It's called Don't You Judge Me.
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1: From Feature Story News in Paris, I'm Ross Cullen. UK scientists are developing a new Ebola vaccine that could be ready in months as the Democratic Republic of Congo continues to fight a deadly outbreak. The US Secretary of State Marco Rubio says there's been slight progress with Iran over a peace agreement. And new files reveal the late Queen Elizabeth was very keen for her son, Andrew Mountbatten Windsor, to be given a position as trade envoy in 2000.
0: This is Lazy Gold. Playing the greatest oldies of all time. Like this.

Hey, it's Friday. Welcome to the Trav Show. Come on in and make yourself comfortable as we got a lot to talk about today. A lot to talk about to finish out the week. Got to be honest with you, I'm a little down and out today. So if I don't seem my cheery self, there's a reason, and we're going to talk about it here in just a bit. But we're still going to fight through Friday as we look forward to the long weekend. Coming up on today's show, news or nonsense, including, well, you won't believe who's blocking vehicle sales. It's shocking. Well, maybe not. Also, crazy news story of the day, and it is a good one. And today's Facebook find is something I've never seen before, but I love it. Let's get today's show rolling.

0: is Friday. It is May 22nd, the year of our Lord 2026, and it is indeed a day worth celebrating. It is Bitcoin Pizza Day. Okay. Canadian Immigrants Day. Don't Fry Day. That's got to do with sunblock, by the way. International Being You Day. International Day for Biological Diversity. National Buy a Musical Instrument Day. Okay, and for some reason, the photo they've used is of the Red Coat Marching Band from the University of Georgia. I'll take it. Go Dawgs! National Cooler Day. National Craft Distillery Day. It's National Maritime Day. National Road Trip Day. Man, there's a lot. National Solitaire Day, the game. National Title Track Day. We're going to celebrate that. We always do. National Vanilla Pudding Day. It's been a while, but I would take some. National Wig Out Day. Sherlock Holmes Day. It's World Goth Day.
1: No one understands me. I'm Batman.
0: World Paloma Day. Whew, there's a lot to celebrate. Taking a look at this day in history. In 1843, the first wagon train departs Independence, Missouri for Oregon with 700 to 1,000 migrants. 1939, Germany's Adolf Hitler and Italy's Benito Mussolini signed the Pact of Steel, formalizing the 1936 alliance known as the Rome-Berlin Axis. Yeah, that's great. Today in film and TV, in 1992, Johnny Carson's final appearance as the host of The Tonight Show. Today in music, in 1900, American inventor Edwin S. Voci receives a patent for the pneumatic piano player. And today in sports, in 2003, Annika Sorenstam becomes the first woman to play on the PGA Tour in 58 years in Fort Worth, Texas. There you have it. Man, we got a lot of holidays today. I got to find some vanilla pudding. I would take any pudding. Pudding is something that I think gets forgotten. But now it's all I can think about. Hey, do we have any pudding? No? Oh, well. Celebrate, everybody.

Dad, do not try this at home because, well, we are professionals. Why do artists always paint fruit? To make a masterpiece.

Criminal time. Bozo criminal for today comes from Lauderdale, Florida, where Bozo James Pointer was arrested by the cops on a burglary charge. Turns out he was only a minor bozo in this case, as he offered the cops a tip about a much bigger bozo. After confessing to burglarizing a home, he told the cops he thought something suspicious was going on there, as there was a lot of stuff inside. Cops went over, and after telling the homeowner they were investigating the burglary, they were invited in. And they couldn't believe what they saw, all laying out in plain sight. 314 credit cards, gift cards, and prepaid debit cards. 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The homeowner was busted. 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You're going to have to get a search warrant. Idiots! 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
14: 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How about this?
1: Time for national sports. Big story in sports yesterday. Two-time NASCAR Cup Series champion Kyle Busch passed away at the age of 41. More on that later. To the NHL playoffs we go. Montreal Canadiens take a 1-0 lead in the series against Carolina Hurricanes with a 6-2 victory yesterday. NBA playoffs, the New York Knicks over the Cavs, 109-93. New York takes a two-game lead in that, 2-0 actually, in that series. Major League Baseball finals, Guardians over the Tigers, 3-1. Pirates over the Cardinals, 6-2. The Mets continue the road team win streak, 2-1 the final there. Blue Jays on the road win in New York, 2-0. And the Athletics also on the road win, 3-2 in 10 innings. And the game everyone is asking about in Miami, the Marlins fall to the Braves again, 9-3. Go Braves. Taking a look at today's sports action in the NHL playoffs. The Golden Knights face off with the Colorado Avalanche. NBA playoffs today. The Oklahoma City Thunder face the San Antonio Spurs. 8:30 Eastern tip-off.

playoff time. That series tied at one game apiece. In Major League Baseball today, the weekend series begin. As you got the Guardians at the Phillies, Mets at the Marlins, Pirates at the Blue Jays, Yankees host the Rays, and the Atlanta Braves return to Atlanta to host National League East foe Washington. Good luck to your team, unless it's Washington.

Ladies and gentlemen, we need to talk. As someone who makes his living talking, yesterday something happened to me that that doesn't happen very often. I was speechless. Now, some of you know, some of you may not know, but there's another side to Trav, and it's very involved in the world of auto racing and kind of in the weeds behind the scenes stuff. So anytime something happens in the racing world, it's kind of a hit. But yesterday, when news broke that Kyle Busch had died, I was just shocked and speechless, and kind of it still doesn't seem real. Yesterday morning, the Busch family released a statement saying Kyle had been hospitalized due to a severe illness and would not be participating in this weekend's race or any of the activities. And I thought, oh man, that's kind of crazy. Now, he had been fighting something for a couple of weeks. 2 weeks ago at the race, he asked for a doctor to meet him after the race. And last week, he said it was because of congestion. And he said he still wasn't 100%. He actually won the NASCAR Craftsman Truck Series race last week. A week later, his family is planning his funeral. I know it can happen to anyone at any time, but to go from victory lane to no longer with us, it's just shocking. Sometimes reality has to remind us who's really in charge. Now, while the racing world mourns, use this as an opportunity to tell the people you love that you love them. We never know when our death announcement will shock someone or when we'll be rocked by someone close to us. Love on each other this weekend.

It's time for Study Hall, where I take a moment out of the day to educate you on the things of this world so you too can be a cultured son of a gun just like me. This one kind of freaks me out. A Connecticut biotech has used more than 700 brains on life support taken from deceased donors to test Alzheimer's and Parkinson's drugs, offering an alternative to animal testing. I don't know how I feel about this. Look, I'm not big on animal testing. However, keeping brains alive? One, I didn't know they could do that. Two, can you imagine walking into a room where there's 700 brains, like, floating in a jar? You talk about creeping you out. And if they can keep the brain alive on life support, are we working our way to a brain transplant? Oh my goodness, that really opens the door. Get out of here, class dismissed.

Well, that's going to do it for hour number one, but don't you fret, travelers. We've still got a lot to do. Coming up in hour number two, we begin our look at news or nonsense and an incredible Facebook find. Stick around.

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1: From Feature Story News in Paris, I'm Ross Cullen. UK scientists are developing a new Ebola vaccine that could be ready in months as the Democratic Republic of Congo continues to fight a deadly outbreak. The US Secretary of State Marco Rubio says there's been slight progress with Iran over a peace agreement. And new files reveal the late Queen Elizabeth was very keen for her son, Andrew Mountbatten Windsor, to be given a position as trade envoy in 2000.
0: This is Lazy Gold. Playing the greatest oldies of all.

number two of a Friday edition of The Trav Show now underway. Coming up in this hour, we got your Not News segment. What else do we have? Oh, yeah. We begin our look at news or nonsense. And, you know, used to, when I first started the show, I used to think, man, am I going to have enough material for a show every single day? I'm kind of backlogged with material. There's no way we're going to get there. I may have to have a special show just to kind of clear out my notes, maybe. But with so much to do in this hour, what do you say we go ahead and get it started with today's Trav Track, where they release the reins and let me free run into this song.

since. Amazingly, we have another Waymo update. Waymo paused its services in Atlanta after one of its autonomous vehicles got stuck during heavy flooding in the city. According to Waymo, there was no one in the vehicle when it was stuck Wednesday afternoon. The rideshare company said services are paused to monitor weather conditions and will resume when it's safe to do so. It is unknown when the service through Uber will continue. Safety is Waymo's top priority, both for our riders and everyone we share the road with. During a period of intense rain today in Atlanta, an unoccupied Waymo vehicle encountered a flooded road and stopped. The vehicle had been recovered and removed from the scene, a Waymo spokesperson said. This story from Atlanta News First. Now, you may not be able to tell it from the story there because, he got stuck. No, it drove into like 2 feet of water and stopped in the middle of it. So, and to be fair to Waymo, in the photo here, there's another car just about, 50 feet away. And it's not autonomous. Someone else drove into it. There was another Waymo incident in Atlanta that same evening, Wednesday evening. Atlanta experienced flash flood. And the other Waymo got stuck in water like that and had an Atlanta journalist in it. He climbed out and got on top of it. And the fire department was able to get to him. Just more proof. I say it every time we have a story about Waymo, seemingly. We're just not ready for this yet. We've put these cars out there, and, it's like these issues keep coming up. And we're like, we didn't program for that. Oh, we didn't think about that. Maybe we should wait until we've thought of everything. But I guess, to be fair to Waymo, I'm on the road nearly every single day, and you see wild stuff and circumstances. I've been driving for a long time, and I see things all the time that I'm like, well, I've never encountered this before, but I have the ability to process. A robot car does not. Stay safe.

0: In today's Not News, I'm Not Trav. The need for the construction of massive data storage centers has been in the news again recently, with the results of a new study indicating that 90% of data centers are just storage for your wife's pictures of the kids. Though many people mistakenly assumed that the massive facilities being built throughout the country were processing complex data, the study confirmed that the data centers were actually pulling huge amounts of electricity just to preserve 47 nearly identical photos of your toddler eating a piece of cantaloupe in July of 2021. People worry about the environmental impact of these facilities, lead researcher Dr. Doug Miller said, but we now know the primary consumption of data is just your wife refusing to delete even the blurriest photo of your oldest sleeping in a car. At press time, the research team had confirmed that Google would now have to construct a new nuclear power plant by the end of the summer to accommodate your wife's upcoming footage of your child's pre-K graduation.
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11: Are you in your car listening to this? Because right, if you are, I'm going to make a bet with you. Right, and I'm pretty confident I'm going to win. Right, here goes, okay. I bet you're running late. All right, forget that. Forget that. That's too obvious. Okay, I bet someone's cut you up already today. No? Hang on. No, I know. No, this is the one. I bet you're driving too fast at this precise moment. If a child ran out in front of you now, could you stop? Think. Slow down.
0: We are Lazy Gold.

nonsense. Get ready, I'm about to unlock a new fear. You're welcome. A watchdog group has issued a warning after uncovering hundreds of reports of oven doors shattering without warning, even when they were turned off. According to a Consumer Reports probe, the Consumer Product Safety Commission received 386 complaints, including 40 injury reports, regarding the potential defect between January 2025 and March 2026. The lion's share of complaints, 263, concerned Frigidaire products, although GE, Incidence, Whirlpool, LG, and Samsung were also cited. Sounded like a bomb went off, declared one aghast customer from Louisville, North Carolina. Glass shot all over the floor and across the room. Anyone standing close to the oven could have been seriously injured. What? What? We're just exploding oven doors now? Another reported waking up to a loud crash sound and seeing glass on the floor, even though their oven was cold to the touch. While there were no injuries because everyone was asleep, they said they have five children who peer into the oven regularly and could have easily gotten glass in their eyes or face. Yeah. Some instances, the appliances had been turned off for days. The investigation found similar reports dating back more than a decade, including one from 2015, when a couple said their oven door exploded an hour after they'd cooked a pizza and turned it off. I hear this crash. I couldn't believe what I saw. So the whole front of the oven just exploded. All the glass just shattered out, said the family, recalling the terrifying incident. This is the height of my toddler. Yep, I'm looking here. I think I'm good. Consumer Reports representatives were quick to hold the company's feet to the fire. It's clear that manufacturers should have known about these issues, said Gabe Knight, senior safety policy analyst for CR. No one should have to worry about whether there's a ticking time bomb in their kitchen. He added, these companies should work with the CPSC and be transparent with consumers about what steps they're taking to address this issue. How about telling us what's causing it? That might be a big help. Anything to make you have to buy new appliances every 2 years, even shattering oven doors.

time to grab the virtual shopping cart and peruse the aisles of the online flea market known as Facebook Marketplace. For the unique, the one-of-a-kind, the never-needed but always wanted Facebook find of the day. Ladies and gentlemen, today, the weekend is upon us. Today's item. Oh, what fun you could have this weekend. Comes to us from Heather Burge. And I don't know where Heather's from, as she is on here shipping things. There's no pickup, so you don't have to know where Heather's from. I do know she joined Facebook all the way back in 2008. Man, she must be one of the originals. 4.5 stars on Marketplace with 11 reviews. List this item as used but good, very rare, and fun. Ladies and gentlemen, this item combines retro with crypto. And I'm not talking about the crypto coin. I'm talking about cryptozoology. I'm talking about Bigfoot. What? It is a complete 1977 Milton Bradley Bigfoot, the Giant Snow Monster board game. That's right. Bigfoot, the Giant Snow Monster, had his own game in 1977. I don't know. I had no clue that this was a thing, but apparently it was and it is. It is for ages 8 to 14. The object of the game, to be the last player on the board, I think. I can't really see what that says, but I think that's it. And there's wear and tear on the box, but the game does look like, I mean, like you could play it. And it can be yours for the low, low price of $75 plus shipping and handling.

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1: From feature story news in Washington, I'm Nick Harper. The US Director of National Intelligence, Tulsi Gabbard, has resigned after her husband was diagnosed with a rare form of bone cancer. US Secretary of State Marco Rubio says there has been slight progress with Iran over a possible peace deal, and Kevin Walsh has been sworn in as the next chairman of the US Federal Reserve at a ceremony at the White House with a promise to cut interest rates.
0: This is Lazy Gold. Playing the greatest oldies of all time. Like this.

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3 now officially underway. Coming up in this hour, crazy news story of the day. I mean, seems like everywhere you turn, things are trying to keep you from buying a new vehicle. Price may be the main one, but now you got something else to worry about. The feds. What? We'll talk about it. Also coming up in this hour, we're going to look forward, and it is Friday, so we are looking forward to the Friday Funny. Today's comedian, James Gregory. Stay tuned for that. Also, before we get out of here, we got to get to the good news story of the day. Plus, of course, your favorite music. All right, everybody get ready. Hunker down. We can do this. Hour 3 of a Friday Trav Show. Here we go.

0: News or nonsense. This story, man, it shows how men and women, they approach things differently. Women have procedures done to look better. Men think it's a good move to go more grotesque. Russian men are reportedly paying to deliberately deform their ears so they resemble the cauliflower ear commonly seen on longtime MMA fighters and wrestlers. According to Russian Telegram channel Bazaar, the procedure involves compressing the ear to recreate the same trauma that causes our auricular hematoma. One practitioner reportedly has a month-long wait list and charges around 6,000 rubles. That's roughly $80 per ear. The trend is especially popular in southern Russia. Down south, you know how they are. Though demand is reportedly spreading into central regions as well. Some men allegedly see the look as a way to appear tougher or more intimidating. Yeah. What's next?
1: Doctor, I need you to knock out my front teeth so women will find me attractive.
0: But doctors warn the risks are serious. Infections and untreated hematomas can permanently damage cartilage. And reconstructive surgery in Moscow reportedly starts around 100,000 rubles, and recovery can take months. Psychologist Ekaterina Tromimova questioned the appeal entirely, arguing that genuinely trained fighters usually project confidence naturally and don't need to display ostentatious masculinity. Now, that's true. That's true. But, again, look on the female side of things. Look at it, all you do to make yourselves look more attractive. And just like with this, or just like with the women, this is more for the guy and trying to impress guys. Ladies, a lot of the things you do, us men, one, don't notice. Two, we don't care if you do those or don't do those. You're trying to impress other women, so they say, ooh, she is gorgeous. If you do this, you're trying to impress other guys. Oh, he must be tough. He must be an MMA man. I'm not going to mess with him. There's a song that pops in my mind. You're so vain.

vintage vinyl from the 50s. Then, a generous helping of 60s hits. Mix them carefully with some forgotten 70s classics. Blend them gently for 4 minutes. Then simmer on gas mark 7 until golden

0: to look forward with Trav and most Fridays. Sometime, well, last week's the only time recently we haven't done it. Most Fridays, I am looking forward to the Friday Funny. Today is one of those days when I am indeed looking forward to the Friday Funny. And today's funny comes to us from the man who said he was the funniest man in America. And I have a hard time arguing with him over that. Got to see him live maybe twice. No, now once. Anyway, I've got his book. It's fantastic. This is James Gregory, the late, great James Gregory, talking about how Southerners deal with things, including tragedy. I hope y'all enjoy Mr. James Gregory.
1: Yeah, this is true. Now, we respond to every tragedy in life with food. Could be a law, I don't know. A covered dish. We'll knock on somebody's front door and go, sorry to hear about your son-in-law. Here's some baked beans. We would come in for a minute, but Walmart closes at 12. And if I'm going to that funeral, I need me something real nice to wear.
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0: crazy.
1: It's time for the crazy news story of the day. A car dealership in northeastern Kansas might be for the birds, literally. Workers at the Olathe Ford Lincoln said, is that how you pronounce that? Olathe. Anyway, they said a robin built a nest right on the tire of a brand new F-250 truck sitting on the lot. Robin's nests are federally protected, meaning the dealership can't move the truck or the nest. The eggs have hatched, and the dealership has to wait for the baby birds to leave the nest. This isn't the first time something like this has happened at the dealership. Workers say they found cats and even some possums hiding out in vehicles. Well, yeah, but you can escort them away. I had no idea that a robin's nest was federally protected. Are they endangered? Because in my neighborhood, let me tell you, the population of robins, healthy. Healthy, right up there with those little blackbirds. I don't know what they're called, but they're everywhere. And blue jays seem to really like my place. But imagine you're cruising the car lot here, and you're like, ooh, that F-250 there, that's got me written all over it. I love the color, it's a good deal, blah, blah, blah. And one of the salespeople come out and say, hey, looking for a truck? And you say, hey, nope, I found one. And they say, well, you can't have it. Excuse me? Yeah, you can't have it, there's birds in it. What? This just blows my mind. I understand, hey, let's leave that nest there. I understand that. But the fact that a robin's nest is federally protected, or all birds' nests federally protected, seems like to me there's some other things around that should be protected that are not. If we can throw a bird's nest in there. Anyway, there you have it. Crazy news story of the day.

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nonsense. Out of Grapevine, Texas, a man was arrested after police say he intentionally drove a Tesla Cybertruck into Grapevine Lake to test its, quote, wade mode feature. What? It has a wade mode? Here's what we know. Officers were dispatched to the Cady's Woods boat ramp at Grapevine Lake just before 8 p.m. on Monday. When officers arrived, they found the Cybertruck in the water near the shoreline. The driver told officers he drove into the lake on purpose to try out the vehicle's wade mode. The driver and his passenger safely exited the vehicle before the Grapevine Fire Department's water rescue team removed it from the lake. The driver, later identified as Jimmy Jack McDaniel, what a great name, was arrested and charged with operating a vehicle in a closed section of a park or lake, having no valid boat registration, and numerous water safety equipment violations. He didn't have life jackets, he didn't have a whistle, he didn't have an air horn, he didn't have the throw cushion, no fire extinguisher. You know why? He was in a truck. Look, I get trying to prove a point, but hitting the dude with boating infractions, come on. What they're saying here, we want to remind drivers that although a vehicle may be physically capable of entering shallow freshwater areas, doing so can create legal and safety concerns under Texas law. Now, this story says it remains unclear what he was trying to accomplish. I read another story. He had guests, and he was showing them all the features of the truck, and he was using wade mode. He said he'd done it before, but he got out a little too deep this time. I think wade mode is for situations, you know, where it rains, flash flooding, and there's water built up. I think that's what it's for. It's not an amphibious vehicle that you can drive off the boat ramp and head to the tiki hut on the other side of the lake. But, like I say, he said that he just accidentally got out too deep. Look, if you want to find the guy, go ahead. But to arrest him and charge him with all these boating infractions seems like a stretch to me. If I'm a judge, I'm throwing those out. But I'm not the judge. Who knows? I guess you don't mess with Texas.

that's going to do it for the Old Travinator for the day and for the week. You guys, I hope you have a great Memorial Day weekend. Please remember what it is about, and please hug your family tight. See ya.

Oh, we are most definitely getting down tonight. A very good evening, everyone. Welcome along. Paul Gray here, and it is my Friday night. It's music night on Classic Oldies and Lazy Gold Radio. KC and the Sunshine Band. Welcome, welcome, welcome. 2 whole hours of Classic Oldies, all from the decades you love. Shall we get on with it? David Bowie and Mick Jagger. Okay!

love a classic oldie from the 1960s. Manfred Mann, Pretty Flamingos. A little bit pink round the edges, aren't they? And Esther Phillips, What a Difference a Day Makes. 24 little hours. Well, many thanks for your company, as per always, on a Friday night. Friday night is music night with me, Paul. Hello. Now, on this day in music, the 22nd of May, 1993, Swedish group Ace of Base started a three-week run at number one on the UK singles chart with All That She Wants. It got to number two in the US.

Babushka, Babushka. Kate Bush. And we had Alexandra O'Neill. And it was fake. Not real. Like a lot of things that we see on social media. It's not real. But I'm real. And if you'd like to get in touch with me here in the studio, this is how you do it. You can email paul@classicoldies.uk. You can also find me on Facebook. Just do a search for Music Night with Paul Gray. Gray with an A. It's the only way. But you knew that anyway. On X and Blue Sky, at Paul Gray DJ. And use the hashtag Music Night so it really stands out amongst all the other posts that are on there. I'd love to hear from you. Tell me who you are, where you are, and what's your favourite classic oldie is. Now, this one, this takes me right back to my school days and fancying somebody in class that was called Jennifer, would you believe?

Taking it right to the top with Cool and the Gang. It's the only way to round off your day. A Friday. Friday night is music night with me, Paul. So how are you? How have you been? Have you had a good day? If you haven't had a good day, this is the best way to cheer you up, to see out the day with all these classic oldies. Now, we say a very happy birthday, born on this day, the 22nd of May, 1954, to Jerry Dammers, founder member and keyboard player with The Specials, and they had the 1981 UK number one single, Ghost Town. He was part of the Two Tone record label as well.

I must say, I really do love a Friday night and all these classic oldies that we play for you between 10 and midnight here on Classic Oldies and Lazy Gull Radio. Have you enjoyed them so far? If you have, don't you move a muscle, apart from perhaps going to the loo, because we are here for yet another hour with some fabulous tunes to see out your Friday till the midnight hour.

It's David Essex, yeah. And oh, what a circus here on Friday night is Music Night on Classic Oldies and Lazy Gold Radio. Very good evening to you. Yes, Paul here. How are you on this Friday? It's been a lovely day today, hasn't it? And the bank holiday weekend is going to be absolutely a scorcher. Scorchio, as they say. Now, don't forget, by tuning in each and every Friday, you are officially a music nighter. Let's say hello to some new music nighters.

Sometimes it's the Monkees and that last train to Clarksville. If you miss that train, you will be stranded at the station all night long. Now, on this day of music, the 22nd of May, 1968, Gary Puckett and the Union Gap were at number one on the UK singles chart with Young Girl. The song, which was all about underage sex, how on earth did they get away with that in 1968, was the act's only UK number one. With instrumental backing by members of the Wrecking Crew, the song also peaked at number two on the Billboard Hot 100 for 3 weeks, stuck behind Sitting on the Dock of the Bay by Otis Redding for the first week, and then Honey by Bobby Goldsboro for the remaining two. Yeah.

Dolly and Kenny with those islands in the stream. A quick reminder of how you can get in touch with me here in the studio. If you would like a special request, maybe you've got a birthday or an anniversary coming up, you need a shout out on Friday night is music night. I can do that for you. This is how you get in touch. You can email paul@classicoldies.uk. You can find me on Facebook. Just do a search for Music Night with Paul Gray. Gray with an A, by the way. And I'm on X and Blue Sky at Paul Gray DJ. Use the hashtag Music Night and then it will stand out and I won't miss it. And I shall get your request for your special event on the air.

I gave you my heart, didn't I? Hot Chocolate, Errol Brown. I remember working with Hot Chocolate back in the 70s at the California Ballroom. He was wearing this big white furry coat. He took it off, threw it to the back of the stage where my girlfriend was there. That's JB. Hello, JB. She'll be listening tonight. And he said to her, "Take that backstage and I'll meet you there later." So what she did was jump all over it. I wonder if he ever got the footprints out of that white fur coat. But we love Hot Chocolate, don't we? That was Errol Brown. He was a nice man. Now, we say a very happy birthday. Born on this day, the 22nd of May, 1959, English singer, songwriter, Stephen Morrissey from The Smiths. Happy birthday, Stephen, Mr. Morrissey, who scored the 1984 UK number 10 single, "Heaven Knows I'm Miserable Now." It's a song that sort of says misery, doesn't it? Plus over 15 other UK top 40 singles.

tuned in for the very, very, very first time. Hello, welcome along. It's Paul Gray here with my Friday night. It is music night on Lazy Gold Radio and Classic Oldies. 2 hours of terrific music from the decades that we all love. The 60s, the 70s, the 80s and the 90s. You are very welcome to be part of the show. And of course, now that you've tuned in, I can tell you that you are now officially a music nighter. Oh yes. And you're the owner of A Lonely Heart.

all together now in the gravy. Right, that's just about it for this week's edition of Friday Night is Music Night. We'll do it all again next Friday, 10 o'clock. Don't be late on Lazy Gold Radio and Classic Oldies. Have yourselves a fabulous bank holiday weekend, whatever you are doing. Don't forget, I'll be back tomorrow night, 10 o'clock, on Classic Oldies. Only with my late night Saturday soul stew. So if I don't catch you in the week, I'll catch you tomorrow night then. And it's gonna be a very, very hot one this weekend. Scorchio!

0: This is the Chill Out Zone. 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
1: New feature story news in Washington, I'm Nick Harper. The U.S. Director of National Intelligence, Tulsi Gabbard, has resigned after her husband was diagnosed with a rare form of bone cancer. U.S. Secretary of State Marco Rubio says there has been slight progress with Iran over a possible peace deal, and Kevin Warsh has been sworn in as the next chairman of the U.S. Federal Reserve at a ceremony at the White House with a promise to cut interest rates.
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1: This is a Quiet Storm on the Night Network, and my name's Mark Vaughan, and that is Clean Bandits, and I Miss You, featuring Julia Michaels. Good morning, it's Saturday, May 23, a brand new Saturday, and a brand new weekend, a bank holiday weekend. If you're heading away, please do take care on the roads out there.

They got some on the late night record streets, and what a beautiful song, your song. The first big hit, really, for Elton John, with the lyrics there, beautiful lyrics by the legendary Bertie Taupin as well. This is One Republic Now, featuring Timbaland, and it's called Apologize on this Lucky Penny Day today. Good luck to you if you find one. Maybe it's a good omen for the weekend.

bring back your Maroon 5 and Memories, and a beautiful song in there too, Peep and Bryson and Regina Bell, and it's a whole new world. This is A Quiet Storm on the Night Network. It's Italian Beef Day today in some parts of the world. Just think about that. How was your week? Did you make it through? Is all okay? Well, congratulations, you made it to Saturday. Now, as promised, Phil Collins now.

0: It's a quiet storm on the Night Network and Roxy Music, Dance Away, and Phil Collins in there too, and a great song, One More Night. Stay with us, we've got a break coming up, we're going to come back with Bobby Goldsborough, Style Council, and Elton John. That's coming up in just a moment, don't go away, this is the Night Network now.
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right, Storm. Well, the night network. Good morning. My name's Mark Vale. It's a brand new Saturday. It's May 23. Now, coming up now, a song written by Elton John and Bertie Taupin. It was from Elton John's 22nd studio album, Sleeping with the Past, back in 1989. This was a big song the following year. It was released in October 89, but it was a really big song in 1990 in both the UK and in France as well.

A Quiet Storm on the Night Dead record. Will Young, that is evergreen. Stay with us, lots of juicy tunes coming up next hour. Right now, this is Whitney Houston and I Have Nothing. Well, that about sums it up, really. Especially when you're building a house like I am at the moment. Always expenses, expenses, expenses, expenses.

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1: We feature Story News in Washington. I'm Nick Harper. The US Director of National Intelligence, Tulsi Gabbard, has resigned after her husband was diagnosed with a rare form of bone cancer. US Secretary of State Marco Rubio says there has been slight progress with Iran over a possible peace deal, and Kevin Walsh has been sworn in as the next chairman of the US Federal Reserve at a ceremony at the White House with a promise to cut interest rates.
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